It's hard to say that I'd rather stay awake when I'm asleep, because my dreams are bursting at the seams.

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7: From the GBC newsroom at 7. Work on the Caleta Hotel has restarted following the treaty announcement, with developers expecting to break ground early next year. The Hoteliers Association says occupancy is still below pre-pandemic levels, with Airbnb growth a key factor, though the treaty is expected to boost tourism. The government has rejected GSD criticism of its appointment of Daniel Greenberg to draft the Conflicts of Interests Bill, calling it contradictory and politically motivated. Number 6 says the opposition has acknowledged Greenberg's independence while arguing he should not have been chosen. And the Gibraltar Bankers Association has approved a new 5-year plan called Strategy 2030, focused on 3 goals: promote, educate and protect. Your weather: cloudy this morning but sunny later with highs of 22. That's the latest. I'm Robin Shepherd-Capurro.
8: BBC News with Govinda Gill. The leaders of the world's two biggest economies are meeting again as Donald Trump wraps up his trip to China. He's holding talks with President Xi in the leadership compound in Beijing before returning to the United States. Speaking to reporters, President Trump said that he and Mr. Xi had discussed the situation in the Strait of Hormuz.
9: We did discuss Iran. We feel very similar to Iran. We want that to end. We don't want them to have a nuclear weapon. We want the straits open. We're closing it now. They closed it, then we closed it on top of them. But we want the straits open.
8: Mr. Trump earlier told Fox News that China had agreed to buy oil from the U.S. and to withhold military equipment from Iran. The head of the American CIA has gone to Cuba to say that the U.S. is prepared to engage on economic and security issues, but only if Havana makes fundamental changes. The CIA boss, John Ratcliffe, delivered his message to leaders, including his Cuban counterpart and the interior minister. Cuba said the meeting was an attempt to improve dialogue. Our Cuba correspondent, Will Grant, has the details.
10: The visit by the head of the CIA to Havana is a significant development in a moment at which the Cuban government, by its own admission, has run desperately low on fuel. In a statement on the state-run newspaper Granma, the Cuban authorities said that they had approved a meeting in Havana with the director of the CIA, John Ratcliffe, following a request by the United States. The meeting comes shortly after the Cuban energy minister, Vicente de la Orlevi, said that the island had, in effect, completely run out of fuel oil and diesel.
8: The U.S. Supreme Court has temporarily preserved mail order access to America's most widely used abortion pill. The ruling allows women seeking to end a pregnancy to get mifepristone by post, Joel Gunter reports.
11: The ban on mail order mifepristone came into effect earlier this month after the state of Louisiana sued the U.S. Food and Drug Administration, arguing that nationwide postage of the drug interfered with the state's own abortion ban. The Fifth Circuit Court of Appeals agreed with Louisiana, but in a 7-2 decision on Thursday, the Supreme Court stayed the ban. The Supreme Court's ruling came after two mifepristone manufacturers asked the court to weigh in with an emergency decision.
8: The BBC's found dozens of social media accounts which post content against immigration into Britain are in fact based in countries such as Sri Lanka and Vietnam. The BBC Panorama programme also found fakers are using AI videos to push a narrative of British decline to large audiences. It found dozens of interconnected Facebook and Instagram accounts posting AI-generated anti-immigration posts about Britain. Meta says it took coordinated, inauthentic behaviour seriously. World News from the BBC.
0: Good morning and happy Friday. It's 4 minutes past seven. Stefan and Robin with you on The Breakfast Show. Very shortly, chatting a bit about today's day of the year. In fact, a couple of them, a couple of food-related ones at that. Music from BTS on the way too. Right now, Benson Boone, Mr. Electric Blue.

0: BTS, it's Swim, it's Radio Gibraltar, Friday morning, 10 past 7, it's the 15th of May. I hope you're having a great start to your day. Do let us know what you've got planned for the weekend. Good morning, Robin.
1: Hi there.
0: How was last night? What did you go for in the end?
1: Really nice. I went for Tagliatelle Gricia.
0: Oh!
1: Which was actually Head of Radio Kelly's recommendation.
0: You didn't go for the pesto, did you?
1: Didn't go for my pesto. And it pulled through. Goodness me. That was delicious. Nice. Mm. It's like a pasta dish, kind of like slightly creamy. And then it's got like really tasty, fatty, like chunks of pork in it. It's like posh pork scratchings. I wouldn't say that to an Italian's face, but it was delicious.
0: Nice. Glad to hear. Good birthday overall then, yeah?
1: Very nice.
0: Good.
1: Thank you, yeah.
0: Good. Into your 37th year.
1: That's right, yeah. Call me Paolo Mutini, but I got my brand new shoes on today.
0: New shoes on, nice presents?
1: Yeah. Well, my shoes were one of my favourites, actually.
0: Nice.
1: Chuffed with these.
0: Cool.
1: Yeah.
0: Good, glad to hear. By the way, just a bit of a poll recap yesterday for our hypothetical.
1: Oh, yeah.
0: Would you rather be able to eat anything you want and have it be perfect nutrition? So eat anything, basically, without any repercussions, potentially. Or only need to sleep 1 hour a night and be fully rested? What do you reckon?
1: Yesterday I'd be shocked if it was any lower than... Did I say 90%?
0: You said 90, I think. You're not far off. 80-20 in the end.
1: Yeah.
0: 80% eat anything, 20% sleep less. That correlates to 49 votes for eat anything, 12 votes for sleeping less. Good morning to Sophie, who got in touch with our poll yesterday, saying, I know all the mothers are clicking the sleeping option. And just looking through it, the ratio of men to women, perhaps, voting for sleep less. There were 9 women voting for needing to sleep less and 3 men voting for needing to sleep less. So there you go. Make of that what you will.
1: Okay, the irony of being able to sleep only 1 hour is that with all that free time, I just eat so much and get fat. So...
0: aptly considering, as of now, 2 food-related days today, chocolate chip day and pizza day, pizza party day, if you want to be specific. You could only eat one or the other for the rest of your life. Which are you going for? Either chocolate or pizza? You have to give one of them up. You have to give one. I know it's a difficult question for this time of the morning.
1: Yeah,
0: You'd be giving up.
1: I'd be giving up chocolate.
0: Yeah.
1: I'd be giving up chocolate.
0: Mm. Well, for you as well, with the fact that you're type 1 diabetic, that makes more sense.
1: That is a factor.
0: Yeah.
1: I can, from time to time, have a little bit of chocolate.
0: Yeah.
1: Love chocolate.
0: Yeah.
1: Like, everybody loves chocolate. But to never... I mean, just imagine, from this day forward, you're never allowed to have pizza again. That is depressing, man.
0: Depressing. Tough one to take, right?
1: Yeah.
0: I tell you what, that's another Instagram poll in the making, I think. Pizza or chocolate?
1: Pizza or chocolate?
0: Choose one for the rest
1: of
0: your life.
1: Pizza or chocolate, I think, would be more 50-50.
0: Yeah, probably.
1: Than this past one.
0: Let's do it. Let's do it.
1: Friday poll.
0: We'll get that up on Instagram very shortly. Stereophonics with Have a Nice Day. 13 minutes past 7. Hope you're having a great start to your morning.

0: It's Stereophonics. Have a nice day. It's Radio Gibraltar on a Friday morning, 16 minutes past 7. We've put that poll up on Instagram now, so get happy voting. GBC underscore Radio Gibraltar. You have to give up one for the rest of your life. Which are you giving up, pizza or chocolate? We'll have a little look at that as the morning goes on. Right now, a big happy birthday if you're celebrating today, born on the same day as this man right here.
1: So I understand, you know, how much everyone else wanted to see a British winner at Wimbledon. So I hope you guys enjoyed it. I tried my best. And
0: so who are we talking there?
2: Sir Andy Murray.
0: It certainly would be, yes. Yeah, big giveaway there. Of course, talking about Wimbledon, the first British winner of Wimbledon for 77 years when he beat Djokovic in the final. 13 years ago now it was.
2: And mafia, man.
0: Back in 2013. Was never the most charismatic on mic interviews, really, kind of like when he just won and stuff. But
2: I'm glad that kind of like people have, so it feels like many have changed their minds about him since.
0: Yeah.
2: No, he really has kind of like, not come out his shell, but like people have now come to see his sense of humor.
0: Yeah, exactly. Quite a dry sense of humor, isn't
2: it? But he is quite funny, actually.
0: Hmm. Yeah, he is. Doesn't take himself too seriously.
2: Yeah,
0: and you can
2: exactly.
0: Tell he's good lad off the court. Michael McIntyre's Midnight Game Show, I think, was good. Was great
2: that
0: for that as well.
2: Brilliant.
0: That was great.
2: Yeah.
0: When they woke him up in the middle of the night and just asked him
2: just
0: questions.
2: Just disbelief.
0: Yeah. He's won the most BBC Sports Personality of the Year awards ever. Three of them for,
2: really?
0: Yeah, for Andy Murray. Guess how old he is today?
2: Oof, let's go 40. Let's go 40.
0: Four close, he's 39 today. Yes, sir, Andy Murray, who in fact has been in the news the last 24, 48 hours or so, because he's back to coaching. A year after parting ways with Novak Djokovic during the grass court season, they've announced that Murray will be coaching Jack Draper, 24-year-old British tennis player Jack Draper, who's had a bit of a rough time of it the last 9 months or so with that injury. He hasn't really got back into the swing of things.
2: Big lefty, no?
0: Yeah. But he was looking good before that. He really was.
2: Yeah.
0: So exciting times there indeed. Sir Andy Murray celebrating his 39th birthday today. Right now, well, sometimes this song comes out when it's not a Friday and you think, really, should I be playing it? It's a bit of a kind of like rubbing salt in the wound a little, but today we can play it loud and proud, can't we? It's The Cure with Friday, I'm in Love. It's 19 minutes past 7.

0: It's The Cure, it's Friday, I'm in love, Radio Gibraltar, Friday morning, 22 minutes past 7. In sport, it was the first day of the second golf major of the year yesterday, the PGA Championships. There's a seven-way tie for the lead after the first day, with Scottie Scheffler being one of those on 3-under par, tied for the lead. Last night, Bolton reached the League One Player Final, clinching a 1-0 semi-final second leg win at Bradford, 2-0 on aggregate. Javier Simon scoring the only goal of the game, not relation to Javi Simmons, I don't think, anyway. Tottenham's player. How about this? World Cup final halftime show will feature Muppets like Kermit the Frog, plus stars including Chris Martin, Madonna, Shakira and BTS. The 15-minute halftime could be cut to around 11 minutes, raising timing concerns. The debate grows over whether it's a bold spectacle or chaotic overload for football. A World Cup halftime show.
1: Where do you stand? Don't sit on the fence.
0: Yeah, I'm not a huge fan, really.
1: Not
0: no.
1: That vocal.
0: No.
1: I mean, we say this a lot, but game's gone?
0: Well, I wouldn't go as far as game's gone, but I can see, look, it works for the Super Bowl and stuff, but then this is not the Super Bowl at the end of the day. So, yeah, for a football World Cup, with especially a World Cup final where there's so much on the line, you know? We're going to be talking about this, like, centuries down the line. We still talk about Uruguay winning the first ever World Cup in 1930, almost 100 years ago, you know? So it's huge. It's only once every 4 years. Whoever wins the World Cup, it's absolutely massive. And to potentially throw that in the mix, and, I don't know, as a result, I don't know, the players could be not distracted, obviously. I'm not going to say that they're going to be watching the show themselves, but there's a lot that has to go into that performance, you know? So I guess the halftime break will be longer as a result, no? Because they have to, like, put stuff on the pitch,
1: yeah,
0: take stuff out the pitch.
1: Exactly. Yeah,
0: so that's what I'm worried about. But we'll see what happens there. Unsurprising, given the fact that it's going to be, the World Cup is going to be held in North America, not really, and that's kind of there.
1: It is the continued Americanization of the sport, although, fair play, it is happening in America, so...
0: Yeah.
1: I just hope it's kind of like a one-off.
0: Yeah. Hmm. Well, you see it well. Not so much the halftimes. The Champions League is a pre-match,
1: like,
0: show.
1: A pre-match.
0: Yeah, exactly.
1: Like
0: a pre-match is fine.
1: Yeah.
0: And how about this? The independent hearing to determine Southampton's Championship Player Final fate will take place on or before Tuesday the 19th of May. But the date of the match at Wembley 4 days later could be changed.
1: This is interesting.
0: Yeah, the independent commission will meet to determine what will happen to the Saints, who are set to meet Hull City at Wembley, not this Saturday, the next. But that could be put back, because there's a lot of stuff. Because basically what's happened here is Southampton have been accused of spying on Middlesbrough in their training. Apparently
1: training
0: they sent
1: sessions,
0: someone to spy on their training.
1: Accused of? Yes. Well, so it's alleged so far, but there's photo evidence of someone with a pair of binoculars hiding behind a tree just outside there.
0: Yeah.
1: You know?
0: Yeah. But then the question goes, okay, fair enough, it happened and it's illegal and it shouldn't happen, but should the punishment be as hefty as removal of the competition?
1: Well, it would stop it going forward, that's for sure. And we have heard of the odd case of spying before. I remember when Bielsa was at Leeds, there was a similar issue.
0: Yeah.
1: Can't remember whether there was a penalty at all.
0: There was a big fine, but the thing that the issue there was that there was nothing in the rules kind of like properly officially against it. Now, since that happened back in 2019, they have changed the rules to say this is in fact illegal. You can't do this.
1: And so potentially, what, Hull make it to the
0: Hull already there, but Middlesbrough would potentially make it. Yeah.
1: I wonder if maybe there'd be a case for replaying the game, replaying that second leg with the score as it was at the start.
0: When are the spying happened? Before the first leg.
1: Before the first.
0: Yeah,
1: leg.
0: Yeah. So there's no real. I mean, the spying happened. You know, that's.
1: It would feel a bit OTT. To just roll out the red carpet for Middlesbrough to walk through to the final.
0: It's a tough one. It's a tough decision for the...
1: What would you do? Don't sit on the fence.
0: I don't know. What would I do? I don't know. It's a big question to ask me. Come on, what would I do in a situation like... I haven't got the rule book here in front of me.
1: That is a big decision.
0: There's a lot of factors that come into this. Not really, and it's huge, man. It's at the end of the day, it's a place in... And they'll be favourites, whoever they're, Southampton, nothing against Hull, like, they've done remarkably well this season. But whether Southampton or Middlesbrough get there, they will be slight favourites at the very least, not against Hull. So it's a massive decision. But I'm sure they'll come.
1: We'll know before Tuesday.
0: Yeah, we will. Or on Tuesday at the least. Right now, here's Alex Warren. It's his latest one. It's a good one. It's 27 minutes past 7.

0: Alex Warren, his newest one. It's called Fine Place to Die. It's Radio Gibraltar on a Friday morning. Do get in touch with your recommendations ahead of the weekend. Could be absolutely anything. Right now, 7:30, and here's the latest.
1: Work on the Galeta Hotel has restarted following the treaty announcement, with developers expecting to break ground early next year. Plans for a 150-room Marriott at Ocean Village, however, remain on hold. The Hoteliers Association says occupancy is still below pre-pandemic levels, with Airbnb growth a key factor, though the treaty is expected to boost tourism. The government has rejected GST criticism of its appointment of Daniel Greenberg to draft the Conflicts of Interest Bill, calling it contradictory and politically motivated. Number 6 says the opposition has acknowledged Greenberg's independence while arguing he should not have been chosen. And the Gibraltar Bankers Association has approved a new 5-year plan called Strategy 2030, focused on 3 goals: promote, educate and protect. The strategy aims to boost Gibraltar's banking sector profile, develop skills and talent, and improve cooperation on issues like fraud prevention and regulation.
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1: Patchy cloud around this morning with a slight risk of a little bit of rain. That should break around lunchtime, and we're looking at a bright and sunny afternoon with highs of 24. It's currently 15 degrees.
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0: Sabrina Carpenter with Feather. It's 23 minutes to 8. Right now, we're talking about someone dubbed the luckiest man in the world for this morning's fact of the day. Have you heard of a man called Fran Selak?
1: No.
0: He was a Croatian who cheated death 7 times throughout the course of his life. Born with a fate that's almost hard to fathom. We're gonna reel off some of the incidents and instances which he survived. 1962, first up, this is when he was 33 years old. He was in a train crash. His train derailed. He survived. He got injured. He survived. A year later, 1963, he was in a plane crash. The door of the plane broke down due to a technical malfunction. Luckily, he fell on straws lying on the ground. He was the only survivor. It was a small plane. He was the only survivor of that crash in particular. 1966, he was in a bus crash as it skid off icy road. In 1970, he was driving his car when his engine caught fire. Car exploded, managed to get out just in time. 3 years later, his car crashed again. Fast forward to 1995. So there's a bit of a period of time where kind of he seemed to have better luck. But in 1995, he was hit by a bus, seriously injured in the collision, but fortunately survived once again. A year later, got into another car accident. His car fell, get this, his car fell from a height of 300 feet, but it fell onto a, it kind of got, the fall got broken by a tree on the mountain, incredibly. And he survived again. I mean, this is getting ridiculous, isn't it? It's about to get even more ridiculous because what happened next in 2003, after surviving these 7 near-death experiences, he bought a lottery ticket 2 days after his 73rd birthday. And what happened? Yes, he won a 1.1 million euro first prize. What a story. I mean, look, he's been dubbed the luckiest man alive, and fair enough.
1: Until the lottery ticket, I might have argued that he was the unluckiest man alive.
0: Exactly. I mean, going through some of the stuff he went through there, you could deem it lucky that he managed to survive every single one. But look, he got injured in quite a few of them, and you can imagine the scars they left as well, mentally, as well as physically. Man. But he does have that nickname.
1: Is he still with us?
0: No, I mean, he
1: would have been quite old by
0: 2016 or so. Yeah, exactly. But 2003, when he won the lottery, he was 73. So he passed away in 2016, so he would have been 86.
1: Okay.
0: So he lived a pretty good life.
1: Yeah.
0: With the prize money at the time when he won the lottery, he bought a house, a car. However, eventually in 2010, he gave all his wealth to his friends and relatives and moved into his own old house to comfortably live the rest of his life.
1: You know what I'm about to say?
0: Yeah.
1: And there is.
0: Say it, just say it.
1: There is a film in this.
0: Is it? Well, there certainly is.
1: Is there?
0: I, as far as I'm aware, no. Although Katya reckons the film Unbreakable could be based on this, the Bruce Willis film.
1: Oh, yeah.
0: Unbreakable. I don't think it is, but yeah, I hear what you're saying.
1: But Brucey doesn't go on to win the lottery at the end.
0: No. That would have just made it too unrealistic. Like, he can survive all those things. But then once you win the lottery, it's like people walk out of the cinema. Like, this is not happening. I'm not buying this. And Stephen's been in touch. He says, lucky man, horrible driver.
1: Yes. Yeah, exactly.
0: But pretty remarkable story, it has to be said. Fran Selak, you can find out more about him if you search him online. But dubbed the luckiest man alive, although, again, you could debate whether that nickname they've given him is the right one or not.

0: Yeah, great local music. Caitlin Lavagna with Run a Mile on Radio Gibraltar, 16 minutes to 8. Speaking of local music, as usual on Friday, we will have a musician in the studio. Mark Muscat joins us very soon. Last week we had Surian. The competition continues to win some Surian merch, either a mug or a t-shirt.
1: Or a t-shirt.
0: A mug or a t-shirt.
1: Yeah.
0: All she asked you to do was get in touch with a voice note on WhatsApp or give us a call or whatever and sing the chorus to her song Unwanted, the hook to her song Unwanted. At the moment, with a little bit of time to go in this competition, this is the current winner. This is the current best one.
2: Feeling so unwanted.
0: Pretty good, actually. Samira.
1: Very good. Who was that? Samira?
0: Samira. Yeah, with that one.
1: Better than you could do.
0: That's exactly why I'm not trying it, Robin. But yeah, she's... I never said I could do it better than her. But she's that's pretty good at the moment. At the moment, she's winning. If you want to perhaps enter the draw and perhaps win some Surian merchandise,
1: Last chance to get a feeling in.
0: Nice. Whoa.

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1: Your Friday recommendation.
0: Friday recommendation time. How about Eurovision, which is tomorrow? Gudrun. Get this, the second semi-final was last night.
2: Yeah.
0: And Delta Gudrun representing Australia, a brilliant performance, a stunning performance of a power ballad, Eclipse. We'll try and get a bit of a clip of that a little later on. But now second favourite for the competition, Australia. Which would be quite ironic, seeing as Australia is not in Europe. Anyway, we won't get into that. Are you a fan of Eurovision?
2: No.
0: No, no? You won't be giving it a watch or anything at all yesterday?
2: No.
0: Sorry, yesterday, tomorrow. No.
2: I'll be time traveling to it. No.
0: Okay, well, it's worth noting, though, if you are a fan of Eurovision, make sure you're tuned in tomorrow morning because Michael and Andrea do a great job. There's going to be loads of Eurovision songs, both current and both from the past as well. And they're going to be live on the show, live on Radio Gibraltar tomorrow between 11 in the morning and 2 p.m. for a special Eurovision show. So that should be good. You got a recommendation for us?
2: I do. Slightly Late to the Party. This is a TV series which was released last year. I only started watching it earlier this week. I was telling you about it yesterday. It's on Disney Plus. It's called Paradise. A Secret Service agent investigates the murder of a former president in a seemingly peaceful community. Now, me and you both love a twist. Who doesn't? The twist at the end of the pilot episode is... it twists the melon, man.
0: Twist the melon?
2: It twists the melon.
0: Okay.
2: Yeah, it's brilliant.
0: Right, okay.
2: It's brilliant.
0: I actually watched the first half of the first episode last night.
2: Okay.
0: Yeah.
2: I'll wait for the second half.
0: Yeah, I'm looking forward to it. The only thing that went wrong is basically my wife got up to, I think, to do something. And by the time she came back, I was asleep.
2: It happens.
0: I feel like an old man saying that, but yeah. I lasted about 2 minutes of that being on pause, and then boom, I was asleep. But it started really well. It was good. It looked like it was going to be a good one, no? So,
2: see.
0: Looking forward to watching that second half, perhaps, tonight. Although tonight I'm going to watch Nightmare in the Museo, so I'm looking forward to that.
2: It's true.
0: Yeah. So
2: Johnny Fox. Yeah. Enjoy Johnny Fox.
0: Don't tell me that's a spoiler. Come on.
2: It's not a spoiler.
0: You haven't just thrown in a spoiler there, have you?
2: No, it's not a spoiler, man. Ugh. I know how precious you are about spoilers.
0: I can't believe you told me about Johnny Fox.
2: It's not a spoiler.
0: Okay. Well, if Johnny Fox has a huge part to play in Nightmare in the Museo, I'm WhatsApping you. A couple of angry emojis. It's at 9 minutes to 8. My Friday recommendation was going to be this one, actually. I've been loving Noah Kahan's new album, The Great Divide. And this is one of my favourite songs from that new album, in fact. So I've been kind of just listening to it on repeat for the last 2 weeks. There's a fine line between listening to things on repeat because you like it and then eventually becoming like too much, you know? So
2: yes.
0: Trying to find the right time. But this has been my favourite from the album so far.

0: It's Doors from his newest album, Noah Kahan, on Radio Gibraltar. It's 5 to 8.
1: Royal Navy submarine docks in port. That's the headline of today's Gibraltar Chronicle. The vessel sailed into the Bay of Gibraltar early afternoon under escort from the Gibraltar Squadron and the Gibraltar Defence Police. Elsewhere, 6 Barbary macaques will be temporarily fitted with lightweight GPS collars as part of research aimed at supporting the long-term management of Gibraltar's macaque population. That study is being carried out through the University of Gibraltar. Government again hits back at unwarranted and unreasonable criticism over conflicts of interest law. The NASUWT calls for urgent clarity on summer hours proposal with the end of term fast approaching. And there's a pretty interesting, I'm about halfway through, pretty interesting opinion piece by Mark Montovio entitled "The Case for Regulating Counselling."
0: Yeah, more on that inside the Chronicle today. It's at 4 minutes to 8 right now. Here's today's pause for reflection with Christopher Cortes.
2: Good morning. I often speak about the dangers of an obsessive use of social media and technology. I'm an advocate for balance between screen time and book time. I am also very conscious of the need for adequate manual skills, such as good penmanship and how to use a library and the importance of actual research instead of just Google search, and the need to give time to things to be learned and developed. I've also spoken about the perils of an instant society and the loss of patience and time-honored traditions. Nevertheless, I had to laugh last week when I found myself praising the good lady on Speak Freely, who posted a picture of the medical prescription I had lost on the way back to work. The post generated enough interest that someone recognized my name and told her where to drop off the prescription. My thanks go out to her and the Speak Freely community. But that's the thing. When technology is at the service of society, when apps and machines are designed to help humans without dehumanizing them, and when computers and AI are created to support us in realizing our full potential in line with the will of God, things will undoubtedly go well. Unfortunately, sometimes the complete opposite happens. Granted, there may be a fine line which defines the latter. Nevertheless, we do need to keep watch over some of the advances being made in biotech, especially those that blur the boundaries between being made in the image and likeness of God, as humans are, and being edited or upgraded as a piece of machinery could be. At the end of the day, we aren't machines in that sense of the word. Human beings are much, much more. And by being much more, we need more care, more prayer, and more effort to look after ourselves and each other. Will you join me today in celebrating our humanity and giving thanks to God for this wonderful life? Have a great day, everyone.
0: Christopher Cortes there with this morning's pause for reflection. It's Friday. Hope you're having a great start to your day. It's 2 minutes to 8.
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1: From the GBC newsroom at 8. Hotel occupancy remains below pre-pandemic levels, with Airbnb growth cited as a key factor, though the treaty is expected to boost tourism, according to the Hoteliers Association. The government has again rejected GSD criticism of its decision to appoint Daniel Greenberg to draft the Conflicts of Interests Bill, saying the opposition's position is contradictory and politically motivated. It says if any conflict had arisen, Greenberg would not have accepted the appointment. And a new strategy which focuses on promoting, educating and protecting the banking sector over the next 5 years has been launched by the Gibraltar Bankers Association. President Katie Muldoon says Strategy 2030 will help strengthen collaboration across the industry and support long-term growth. Your weather: cloudy this morning but sunny later with highs of 24. That's the latest. I'm Robin Shepherd-Capurro.
5: BBC News with Moira Alderson. Donald Trump and President Xi Jinping of China have held their final round of talks in Beijing. Chinese media said the two leaders had reached consensus on news areas, though didn't say on what. The visit has been overshadowed by the war in Iran. Our China correspondent Laura Bicker reports from Beijing.
8: Donald Trump wrapped up his state visit to Beijing with a final round of talks over tea in the secretive Communist Party headquarters. There have been no major trade announcements yet, although Mr. Trump claims China may buy US oil and aircraft. Ahead of today's meeting, the Chinese government said it had been working tirelessly to help end the war in Iran, which it said should never have happened and has no reason to continue, notably avoiding directly criticising the United States.
5: The head of the CIA, John Ratcliffe, has gone to Cuba to say the US is prepared to engage on economic and security issues, but only if Havana makes fundamental changes. Washington has imposed a fuel blockade on the island, leading to shortages and protests. Luis Fajardo reports.
9: The very unusual announcement of a CIA chief visiting Havana emerged as Cuba continued to face an acute energy crisis, ravaging its economy. Cuban officials quoted in state media said they had insisted to the CIA spy boss that their country posed no security threat to Washington. But back in the U.S., influential Republican politicians continue to call on the Trump administration to intensify the pressure to bring about political change in the communist-ruled island.
5: The U.S. Supreme Court has temporarily preserved mail-order access to America's most widely used abortion pill. The ruling allows women seeking to end a pregnancy to get mifepristone by post without a visit to a doctor. Joel Gunter reports from Washington.
10: The ban on mail-order mifepristone came into effect earlier this month after the state of Louisiana sued the U.S. Food and Drug Administration, arguing that nationwide postage of the drug interfered with the state's own abortion ban. The Fifth Circuit Court of Appeals agreed with Louisiana, but in a 7-2 decision on Thursday, the Supreme Court stayed the ban. The Supreme Court's ruling came after two mifepristone manufacturers asked the court to weigh in with an emergency decision.
5: Joel Gunter with that report. Ukraine has launched a drone attack on the Russian city of Ryazan. Ukrainian media say the targets included an oil refinery where fires burned through the night. The regional governor said three people were killed. The drone attack followed Russian airstrikes on Kyiv on Thursday, in which at least 21 people were killed. That was part of what Ukrainian officials say was the largest sustained aerial bombardment since the start of the Russian invasion. BBC News.
0: Good morning and happy Friday. Hope you're having a great start to your day. 4 minutes past eight, still to come. Brain teaser, still to come. We've got the two Marks in the studio with us. They're going to be performing for us very, very soon. Right now, here's Meghan Trainor with Getting Girl.

0: Meghan Trainor, Getting Girl on Radio Gibraltar. It's Friday morning, 7 minutes past eight. By the way, only about a month to go until the 5 and 5 gets underway. The incredible team. Yeah, the incredible team of Charles Harrison, Adrian Lopez and Kieran Alvarez. They're doing it again. And as I'm sure they'd be the first to tell you, they couldn't do it without the support of the community. And what a huge amount of support they get, don't they? Well deserved to what they do. And with their challenges every year, and when they actually do the 5 and 5 event, the 5 half Ironmans in 5 days, that is just... It's
1: wild,
0: eh? Yeah, it really is. It really is.
1: And they've been busy this week.
0: Yeah, they have. I mean, we'd like to keep up to date with them. I'm sure we'll be speaking more to them in due course as well, with, like I say, only a month to go until it starts. But that one of their visions is very much getting out there and spending time with some of the local schools. You know, and very recently they did just that with St. Joseph's. Firstly, with St. Joseph's Upper Primary, and now most recently in the last couple of days with St. Joseph's Lower Primary, from reception and nursery to year ones and year twos. Basically, they went to Cambay and they did like a resilience event. And we were speaking to Charlie, and they said he was just singing their praises, wasn't he? Saying how amazingly they did, and just wanted to praise them for what they've done, essentially, in getting involved with the schools is very much part of their ethos, part of their vision, and just wanting to thank them for the support that they give the 5 and 5. And yeah, it's lovely, isn't it? They very much, the 5 and 5 team, very much giving back to the community, and that community kind of supporting them in turn. And it really is.
1: It was really nice to hear, actually, from my daughters were involved, as was my nephew as well. He's a little bit older. And they all had an absolute blast. I said, Uncle Robin, that was amazing. We did the bike-a-thon, we did a fun run, and I won the race. I said, it's not a race. They warned you at the start, it wasn't a race, it's a fun run. You're all in. No, but I won, So they all had a blast.
0: Glad to hear it. Big shout out to them.
1: And I've seen the video evidence. She didn't even win. She was lying to me.
0: She just wanted to.
1: Just wanted
0: to make you proud, didn't she?
1: But most important is that the three of them absolutely loved it, and it seems like the rest did too.
0: Yeah, that's what it's all about. Big shout out to them, St. Joseph's Upper Primary and Lower Primary, to all getting involved with that resilience event organised by the 5 and 5 team, with just about a month to go until they get this year's event underway. 8:10.

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2: Just a reminder that as from tonight, Catlin Bay will be closed every night from 9:30 until 7 a.m. until the 21st of May for sewer works. Access to Catlin Bay and both worlds will be via Europa Advanced Road to the south. Pedestrian access, however, is unaffected. Nighttime buses will have different routes today and tomorrow. The N8 East will depart and terminate at Williams Way. N8 South to depart and terminate at Chatham Counterguard. And the evacuation roundabout by Jib 5 is closed off currently. Down at the airport, 5 flights due in today. The first of those, the EasyJet from Gatwick. Quiet one down at port, no cruise liners in. And no queue at present down at the border.
0: Right now, delighted to say the two Marks in the studio with us, Mark Gomez and Mark Muscat, who have been sitting there and watching in awe as Robin reeled off that traffic and travel update so brilliantly.
2: What did you think?
3: Good morning, man.
2: Slick, poetry.
4: Yeah, man. Morning to all.
0: How have you been?
3: Good, and thank you for having us again. But enjoying enjoying the spring sunshine.
0: Yeah.
3: And, see, we've been busy in the studio. As usual, so yeah, and we got a new single out this morning.
0: Midsummer's Dream.
3: So yeah, hopefully you.
0: We'll be playing some of that, definitely.
3: Hopefully you enjoy it. Yeah.
0: Yeah. And the song you're going to be performing for us live this morning is your previous single, yeah?
3: That's right, yeah. Indie Girl, yeah.
0: Mm. How's that been going? So you've been releasing music. I mean, tell us a bit about the songwriting process. Is it a collaborative process? Do you bounce ideas off each other? How does it work?
3: Well, when it comes to songwriting, I've been doing it the same way I've always done it. It's something I do by myself. I write my songs at home.
0: Mm.
3: Okay, we've got something now where, we've started a bit of co-writing. It's the first time that I've done that. Obviously, it's not something I've ever thought about, or it's not the way I work, you know what I mean? But this time, it's like the time is right. Mark started writing some songs, so, and he asked me,
4: let's do one together.
3: Which for me is a great honor, great privilege, something I'm really excited about finishing off. So, but yeah, that's in the near future, so I've already started on it. Something I'm really excited about. It's the first time I've done something.
2: Get a little bit closer to
0: you. You guys have a good thing going. You've been like a partnership, a collaboration, I guess, better said, for what? Maybe a couple of years now? Or year and a half?
4: Nearly 2 years.
3: Has
2: fatherhood for either of you influenced your songwriting?
3: Definitely. I think, all the songs I write are personal to me. So I write about my outlook on life, or feelings I want to express, whether it's a song I've written for my wife, a song I've written for my daughter, some other songs have a bit of a spiritual element. Mm.
2: You're basically just a big softy these days.
3: it is. We're nothing without our emotions.
2: And I couldn't agree more.
0: we were saying before we went live on air.
3: Feeling, man.
0: You were saying how recently, what was it, May Day? So just a couple of weeks ago, your little one was on the guitar performing with you, in the concert.
3: My eldest daughter Lauren, she actually played with us a few gigs last year as well. Some of the gigs we did last year. So yeah, she joins us, and like you say, May Day, we played at King's Bastion, and she did a couple of songs with us.
4: A couple of tunes.
3: Yeah, she did one.
2: That must be really fulfilling, man, to see see your young one just passionate about the same things that you are.
3: Exactly, for me it's great. It's not something that I've pushed her into. Obviously, I always gave her that opportunity, but it came out of her, wanting to learn the guitar and all that, and she's proper into it. She's got a CD collection and
2: I remember an interview with not that we interviewed Noel Gallagher, but I know you're a big fan of his. And I remember him saying in an interview once that with his kids, though, his strategy to get his kids into music and the guitar was just to sort of strategically leave guitars placed around the house, never to sort of put it in the hands of the children. It's not perfect science, but I thought it was quite interesting.
4: It's supposed to work.
2: Not forcing them into it, kind of thing.
3: I've always got guitars in the house, when I'm playing or I'm writing, I'm just like casually playing in the house, you know, the guitar will be like there lying on the sofa,
2: yeah,
3: stuff like that. And well, a couple of years ago we got our keyboard, like a little mini keyboard,
0: nice,
3: which I commandeered for myself. My wife ended up buying me my own keyboard. So yeah, and we always got music in the house, you know, we always got records playing in the house, and you know, we got songs playing on YouTube, so everyone's like singing and dancing. You know, even this morning, my little one Esme, she's like dancing to "Adventures of Ring Dance Maggie." You know, Chili Peppers song. She loves Anthony Kiedis. She's three.
2: Get her. Oh, wow.
3: And she loves it. It's like the crazy man. She sees Anthony Kiedis and she's like, "Oh, it's a crazy, crazy man."
2: She's not wrong.
3: Yeah, and she starts dancing.
0: That's a great. That's what it's all about, isn't it? That's what it's all about. It really is. And it's great that they're into music, and as a result, like. It works both ways. You have to be into what they're into, like Harry Potter and stuff.
3: Exactly, yeah. I was telling you earlier, yeah. These days at home, it's like everyone's obsessed with Harry Potter. My wife has been ever since her first book came out. But yeah, recently, my Lauren, that's all she wants, Harry Potter and a guitar. And well, got to say, she's doing bloody great with a guitar. She's definitely better than me on lead guitar, that's for sure.
2: Really? Good stuff.
3: So yeah, Harry Potter, man. It's all about the magic, isn't it?
0: It's all about the magic. Guys, you wanna perform for us, indie guy?
2: Speaking of magic.
0: if Mark can compose himself.
3: Oh, you said before.
2: ready when you guys are.
4: Sorry, man.
0: Here we go. Mark Gomez and Mark Muscat performing Indie Girl for us this morning on The Breakfast Show.
3: Thank you.

0: Thank you very much.
1: Nice. Thank you, guys. Indie Girl. You were telling us before your songs are quite personal to you, your songwriting process. What's Indie Girl all about?
0: Well, it's a song I wrote for my wife. So, yeah, it's a love song. It's the... Yeah.
1: You're an old romantic at heart, aren't you, Mark?
2: I like it, man.
1: Yeah, no, it's a great one. And with your new song out today, Midsummer's Dream,
0: That's right, on
1: all streaming platforms.
0: Later on this morning.
1: Later on this morning, we'll be on all streaming platforms. I'm sure we'll play it on Radio Gibraltar as well. Because, yeah, you do great stuff. And like you say, your lyrics are very personal. And also, you kind of throw in quite a few local elements in there as well.
0: Indeed, like I said, I write things that are real to me. So,
1: yeah.
0: I write songs about walking down Main Street and stuff like that.
1: Exactly.
2: Busy summer ahead for you guys?
0: Well, definitely recording. Just finishing off the album.
2: Yeah.
0: Finishing off the album and obviously starting the project we got with the co-writing. And we got a couple of gigs lined up.
3: In June.
0: So we got down one in Pizza Express. Always happy to have us there, and we got the Rocks Festival, I think it's called. The Rocks Festival, it's an MOD event in Devil Star Camp.
2: Do Pizza Express reward you with any pizza after the gig?
0: They do indeed.
2: They do. Have you tried the hot honey pizza?
0: The hot honey pizza, no, but yeah, I'm going to try that next time.
2: That's how any man.
1: He says that to everyone, the hot honey pizza at Pizza Express.
0: So, yeah, good food on there, good pizza. Tomorrow morning, actually, we're playing in Trends, so we're doing a little... tiny sets in the shop. So,
2: do they reward you with any clip? That would be nice.
0: A few Fred Perry polos would come in handy. Some desert boots as well. Some Clark's desert boots as well would come in handy.
1: Trends, are you listening? Mark Muska, Mark Muska, and Mark Gomez. Thank you so much.
0: Thank you very much for having us, guys. It's always a pleasure. Thank you.
1: It's always a pleasure to have you guys in. And actually, we were speaking about Harry Potter a short while ago. Your little ones are very much into that as a result, and your wife as well.
0: Yeah, my missus. Yeah.
1: Yeah. So we're going to talk about animated films right here, because today actually marks the 25th anniversary of this film.
4: Look at that. Who'd want to live in a place like that?
5: That would be my home.
4: Oh, and it is lovely. Just beautiful. You know, you are quite a decorator. It's amazing what you've done with such a modest budget. I like that boulder. That is a nice boulder.
1: Yeah, and to celebrate the 25th anniversary of Shrek, it's actually going to be out on cinemas around the world, and here included. The Leisure Cinemas are showing Shrek at 5:45 this evening, and there's more showings over the course of the weekend. In fact, tomorrow there's two showings of Shrek, one at 2, one at 4:10. Then on Sunday again, there's another one, same times, at 2 and at 4:10 again. So yeah, celebrating the 25th anniversary of Shrek in style. And I mean, Shrek is brilliant at the integration of a kind of fairy tale characters into one shared universe. No, it really is. And it went on to what? I think it was a Shrek 2, Shrek 3, Shrek 4. I think Shrek 5 is actually out next year. Yeah, I think around about year's time, Shrek 5 is out, and obviously like the little side films as well, Puss in Boots and that kind of thing. But for the basis of this morning's brain teaser, I thought Shrek is quite a funny animated film, really, isn't it? So I found this survey online, 350,000 people voting for the funniest animated film ever. Shrek was in third, by the way. So we were talking maybe animated films that pull at the heartstrings a little bit before. But maybe kind of films that really make you laugh and give you belly laughs. Animated films that make you laugh. Any that come to
2: that
1: mind?
2: That's a good one, eh?
3: It's a good one.
0: No, animated, yeah. I don't know, maybe one of the ones that have really been like really into, obviously with my daughters and all of that, like I've been like the Peter Rabbit with James Corden in it. But I can't think of any, I don't know. Paddington as well, really good.
2: Inside Out 1 and 2 I found very funny as well. Yeah, especially 2 with the introduction of anxiety.
1: Yes. You've mentioned anxiety, your favourite character. And Inside Out 2.
2: Yeah.
1: 266-200, studio at radiogibraltar.gi to get involved this morning. The funniest animated films ever. What do you think? Just to get the ball rolling, Shrek, which celebrates its 25th birthday today. In third spot, which films do you reckon might be even higher than that? Mark Gomez, Mark Muscat, thank you so much for joining
0: us. Thank you very much.
1: And best of luck. Best of luck with your new single, Midsummer's
0: Dream. Thank you very much.
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2: It's 8:30. I'm Robin Shepherd-Capurro. Works on the new Caleta Hotel have restarted following the announcement of the treaty. Speaking on Viewpoint last night, Executive Director Franco Ostuni said the financing of the project had been subject to a treaty agreement. He said they expected to break ground early next year.
10: And June basically has unleashed the project, and a lot has been happening since then. As we speak, there is micropiling testing happening on site and a full team that is working on it. So yeah, watch the space. It is happening, but we are behind. Yeah, everything going well. We plan to go out to tender sometimes in September, October, so end of the summer, which means if everything goes to plan, we can actually be breaking ground by January or February next year. And for that, it can be anything between a 36 to a 48 month program.
2: Meanwhile, Ocean Village Director Ed Allison Wright said there remained a commitment towards building a 150-room Marriott hotel for which it received planning permission 2 years ago, but said the project was currently on hold.
11: We're still waiting to have the site completely freed up. So some people might have noticed when they go past that the building next to us, which isn't ours, is being reclad due to the issues arising from Grenfell, making sure that they're completely safe. As a result, we can't have full access to our site at the moment. So we've always been committed to do it, and the financial climate wasn't conducive to doing it, even when we had consent. And I remember saying that to the DPC, but we're committed to doing it, and we answered a call from government to do that.
2: Both agreed that tourism in Gibraltar had still not returned to pre-pandemic levels. You can watch Viewpoint online at gbc.gi. The government has again rejected GSD criticism of its decision to appoint Daniel Greenberg to draft the Conflicts of Interest Bill, saying the opposition's position is contradictory and politically motivated. Number 6 says the opposition has itself acknowledged Greenberg's unimpeachable independence, while simultaneously arguing he should not have been chosen. It says if any conflict had arisen, Greenberg would not have accepted the appointment. A spokesperson says Mr. Asopardi has himself earned hundreds of thousands of pounds from the government and had applied for the role of Solicitor General. The Bankers Association has approved a new long-term strategy framework designed to shape the direction of the sector over the next 5 years. Known as Strategy 2030, the framework is built around three key pillars: promote, educate and protect. GBA President Katie Muldoon says it aims to strengthen Gibraltar's banking profile, support talent development and enhance collaboration on issues such as fraud prevention and regulatory engagement.
12: We employ over 600 people in the banking industry, and we want to make sure that they are given the best training available, because the industry is so fast evolving, whether that's regulation or whether that's technology or the fraud risks. And so this really gives us something to work towards over the next decade.
2: The GSD has described the state of our World War II defence structures as embarrassing. The opposition party says the government should admit to having abandoned Gibraltar's military assets for years. It points to the government's description of a newly announced inventory as a first step, as implying a comprehensive assessment and maintenance programme has not been in place to date. Katie Docker reports.
13: The GSD says moving the 9.2-inch gun to an exposed area, where it says it's rusting away in full view of everyone, epitomises what it describes as wider neglect by the government. It also calls Heritage Minister John Cortez's claim that there's never been so much done for heritage as delusional. The GSD want the government to provide details on the annual £1.4 million of taxpayer money it says is being spent in relation to sites such as Parsons Lodge and the Stay Behind Cave, which it says are underutilised as attractions. The opposition party is also calling for a breakdown of the estimated £6 million to be paid in site management systems in connection with Upper Rock entry fees. The GSD's Damon Bassino says these further government-private-commercial arrangements raise legitimate questions and ought to be the subject of full transparency and accountability.
2: Meanwhile, the Minister for Heritage has defended the use of the expressions of interest process for sensitive heritage sites, describing it as a transparent method suited to complex projects requiring specialist expertise. At the Northern Defences alone, John Cortes says the approach has attracted £4 million in private investment. He accuses the GSD's Damon Bassino of prolonging the argument simply to maintain his media profile, adding that while the GSD focuses on negativity, the government will be getting on with protecting and preserving Gibraltar's heritage for future generations. The teachers' union has called on the government to urgently publish details of an agreement on proposed changes to school summer hours. The NASUWT says the agreement was reached in principle with the chief minister last month, but a draft agreement has yet to be received, with the end of term approaching. The union says teachers, parents and students need clarity and certainty to plan effectively. Unite National Officer Stuart Davies says Gibraltar is very lucky to have so many dedicated people in the nursing profession. Unite the Union held an event at Transport House to mark International Nurses Day with speakers from across the board,

0: who are willing to dedicate themselves to this profession. We are fortunate as a society to have people willing to do that, to care for people and to actually put their energies into caring for people in the nursing profession. So we like to say thank you to them. Today's event is to say thank you to all nurses around the world, but particularly those that look after us here in Gibraltar. So thank you to our nurses, and we hope to have a really good event.
1: Yumi has rolled out a new generation of 10 gig fibre broadband following a seven-figure investment in its network. The company says the upgrade is aimed at meeting rising demand from streaming, gaming and multiple connected devices in the home and preparing for more data-heavy services in the future. It says it is the first provider in Gibraltar to introduce the technology, with the rollout now underway across its network. Yumi spokesperson Jimmy Imosi says telecom firms are increasingly moving towards becoming media platforms with services like IPTV and on-demand content.
2: And what we've done over here is we've jumped up to the next technology, which is the 10 gig backhaul, through which we're giving you 2.5 gig. But the structure also allows us to very quickly increase that in the future as a need, as and when it's needed, it's required. So from the 10 gig, the next jump up would be to 25, and from there to 50, and we can go on. So we're future-proofing the company.
1: And Catlin Bay Road will be closed to vehicles overnight from 9:30 p.m. to 7 a.m. starting tonight and continuing until the 21st of May as work continues on the East Side Sewer Transfer Scheme. During those hours, access to Catlin Bay and Both Worlds will be via Europa Advance Road with pedestrian access unaffected. Most bus services should not be affected, although the night bus on Friday and Saturday will be diverted between Williams Way and Chatham Counter Guard. Diversion signs will be in place and drivers are being advised to allow extra time for journeys. And that's the latest. More online at gbc.gi.
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1: Patchy cloud this morning, potentially a spot of rain as well, although it is expected to improve. A bright and sunny afternoon ahead with highs of 24. It's currently 16 degrees.
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0: 13 minutes to 9. Jamiroquai, Cosmic Girl. We're talking the funniest animated films ever for this morning's Brain Teaser, celebrating the 25th anniversary of the release of Shrek. And Shrek as a result in cinemas around the world, including here in Jib, in the leisure cinemas, showing the original Shrek over the course of the weekend and today. So, yeah, that should be great. And, well, there's been loads of different suggestions coming through when it comes to funny animated films. Any that spring to mind for yourself, Robin?
1: I mean, Mark Gomez, just as they left the studio, had a great shout-out. Toy Story. I mean, any of the Toy Stories, really.
0: Yeah.
2: This isn't flying, this is falling with style.
0: Toy Story in fourth, by the way. We've got a top 50 list here. Look, difficult. There's so many great ones. Like, just going through it before we get to some of the guesses. Encanto was in 44th, for example.
1: Encanto's more... an amazing film, yeah, and does have funny moments, but it's not laugh out loud.
0: Exactly.
1: It's kind of more sort of sob out loud, if anything. What about Madagascar? Madagascar's got to be up there.
0: Madagascar, good guess.
1: I like to move it, move it.
0: Perfect.
1: I like to move it, move it. I like... I'll stop.
0: No, please don't. Madagascar in second spot, in fact. So a very good guess. Yeah, guessed by Katia as well this morning. Andrew's gone for Despicable Me and Pink Panther. We've got Bev saying, yeah, Shrek is one of her favourites. Donkey is the best, no question. Puss in Boots, Lilo and Stitch has been mentioned by Jenny. Katia, you've got there in the end. Yes, she's had a few guesses for us this morning and her last one straight in there with the correct answer. We had Nathan Bias getting in touch. Good morning, Nathan. Glad to hear Nightmare on Museo is going so well. And that last night was the third night. Tonight is the fourth and final one. So looking forward to that. And Nathan was straight in there, by the way, with the correct answer.
1: Really?
0: With his first guess. So he clearly knows his funny
1: Ice
0: animated
1: Age,
0: films.
1: Ice Age, no?
0: Ice Age has been guessed by a couple as well. Aladdin has been guessed by a few. Despicable Me, which we mentioned. Dennis has gone straight in there with a correct guess as well. How about this? We had Millie May and Lauren getting in touch.
3: Me and my friend, we both want to say a movie. I say Trolls and I say Despicable Me. Then my father was just on non-GBC radio. What was that? I'm his daughter.
0: Ah, nice. I'll tell him that you're calling.
3: Yes, we've been listening all morning.
0: Ah, nice. He did really well, eh?
3: Yes, he did.
0: So there we go. We got Lauren, Mark's daughter, calling this morning after just listening to her dad on the radio.
1: Despicable Me is a great show.
0: Yeah, Despicable Me was in seventh.
1: Oh, wow. Okay. I thought we might have nailed it.
0: And the one that that Millie May mentioned, Trolls, was actually in 11th spot, actually. Finding Nemo in 12th. As we get higher up, let's go.
1: What about Monsters, Inc.?
0: How about the Lego Movie in 6th? Kung Fu Panda. We've got the South Park, the film, as well up there.
1: Oh.
0: Simpsons, the film, was also there in the top 20. But yeah, the top three, we had Shrek in 3rd, Madagascar in 2nd, and in 1st spot... No guess? The Emperor's New Groove. The Emperor's
1: really?
0: New Groove, voted the funniest animated film ever.
4: Hate your hair. Not likely. Yikes, yikes, yikes. And let me guess, you have a great personality. Is this really the best you could do?
0: So yeah, The Emperor's New Groove came out in the year 2000. I saw it ages ago. I can't really remember exactly. But I asked Nathan why The Emperor's New Groove was the one, like his initial guess straight away. And he said, the dry sense of humor, the script is genius, even the songs are funny.
1: Okay,
0: that is
1: weekend watching.
0: Yeah,
1: perfect.
0: He used to watch this constantly when he lived in Bloomington, Indiana, when it first came out in the year 2000. So something that has resonated with him throughout the course of the last, 26 years since it came out?
1: It's just one of them. I just never got around to watching it.
0: Yeah, it rings a bell. Like, honestly, I can't really remember much. A rewatch is definitely in order. But... but no, that was voted number one, which is great. Emperor's New Groove, the funniest animated film of all time, according to a survey of 350,000 people online. It's at 9 minutes to 9.

0: Milky and Mulgrave, Just the Way You Are. It's Radio Gibraltar, 6 minutes to nine.
1: Royal Navy submarine docks in port. That's the headline of today's Gibraltar Chronicle. The vessel sailed into the Bay of Gibraltar early afternoon under the escort from the Gibraltar Squadron and the GDP. Elsewhere, six Barbary macaques will be temporarily fitted with lightweight GPS collars as part of research aimed at supporting the long-term management of Gibraltar's macaque population. The study is being carried out via the University of Gibraltar. NASUWT calls for urgent clarity on summer hours proposals. There's a story inside the paper of the minister with responsibility for relationships with Morocco, Dr. John Cortes, having recently visited a social centre in Chefchaouen. You've been to Chefchaouen before?
0: I haven't actually, no.
1: Nearby Morocco, the famously sort of all blue town. It's it's an experience. It's a great weekend away. I'd recommend it to anyone. And there's an opinion piece by Mark Montovio entitled "The Case for Regulating Counselling."
0: In the UK press today, many front pages lead on Andy Burnham's ambitions, The Sun declaring "Burn to Run" in their puntastic headline. Burnham front and centre of the Daily Telegraph, which has been told that his bid to be the Labour Party candidate for Makersfield will not be blocked by the NEC. It writes that the current mayor of Manchester made a coded reference to his leadership ambitions when he announced his intention to run for the seat. The Metro has reimagined the dramatic power struggle, as they're describing it, as an episode of Rivals, picturing Wes Streeting, Andy Burnham and former Deputy Prime Minister Angela Rayner as characters in the raucous TV series, along with Sir Keir elevated to the role of Lord Baddingham, if you've seen that show before. Burnham makes move, that's a headline on the front of the Times. Crash and Burnham is the headline on the front of the Daily Star. The iPaper shifts its focus to news of the King's upcoming state visit. We've got "And So It Begins" is the headline on the Daily Mirror, marking out the Labour battleground. Streeting, Burnham and Rayner are all pictured on the front page, with the paper declaring that they are lining up to challenge the Prime Minister as the economy starts growing and the NHS cuts waiting lists for the first time in years. More on that in the paper there. And on the front of the Daily Express, it leads with a quote from Wes Streeting from his resignation yesterday, which saw the former health secretary say, "Where we need vision, we have a vacuum. Where we need vision, we have a vacuum." That quote's front and centre on the front of the Daily Express, and there's more with regards to that story in the paper today. It's at 3 minutes to nine. It's Friday morning.
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1: From the GBC newsroom at 9. Work on the Galeta Hotel has restarted following the treaty announcement, with developers expecting to break ground early next year. The Hoteliers Association says occupancy is still below pre-pandemic levels, with Airbnb growth a key factor, though the treaty is expected to boost tourism. The government has rejected GSD criticism of its appointment of Daniel Greenberg to draft the Conflicts of Interest Bill, calling it contradictory and politically motivated. And the Gibraltar Bankers Association has approved a new five-year plan called Strategy 2030, focused on three goals: promote, educate and protect. The strategy aims to boost Gibraltar's banking sector profile, develop skills and talent, and improve cooperation on issues like fraud prevention and regulation. Your weather, cloudy to start, but brighter later with highs of 24. That's the latest. I'm Robin Shepherd-Capurro.
8: BBC News with Moira Alderson. President Trump has just left China after closely watched talks with Xi Jinping intended to improve relations between the two superpowers. Mr. Trump said they'd made some fantastic trade deals, though he didn't give details. Chinese media said consensus had been reached between the two leaders, though it didn't say which areas this covered. Joel Gunter reports.
9: Before boarding the helicopter to begin his journey to Beijing, President Trump told reporters emphatically that he did not need China's help to win the war with Iran. But with the president's war aims still unmet, there was a sense as he took off that he might need all the help he could get. Speaking to Fox News after his meeting with President Xi in Beijing, he said that the Chinese leader had offered to help in any way he could and had pledged not to provide military equipment to Iran. On the thorny issue of what China might want in return for helping the US, Trump declined to elaborate. "Too much to discuss," he said.
8: Reports from the United States say Washington is preparing criminal charges against Raul Castro, the 94-year-old former president and brother of the Cuban revolutionary leader Fidel Castro. They're said to relate to Cuba shooting down aircraft operated by a humanitarian group 30 years ago. Our global affairs reporter Mimi Swaby has more details.
10: The reports of charges against Raul Castro came as the CIA boss, John Ratcliffe, was in Havana to personally deliver a message from President Trump to Cuban leaders. Although Cuba said the meeting was an attempt to improve dialogue, the possible legal action appears to be an attempt by the US to ramp up pressure on Cuba. Washington says the US is prepared to seriously engage on economic and security issues, but only if Cuba makes fundamental changes. A US fuel blockade on the island has exacerbated severe shortages and led to rare protests.
8: The Israeli military has ordered the residents of another five towns and villages in southern Lebanon to leave immediately or risk being killed. A spokesman said the military was taking action against Hezbollah, which it blamed for breaking a nominal ceasefire. Delegations from Israel and Lebanon have been holding talks in Washington, which US officials described as positive. Hezbollah is not taking part in the talks and has rejected the process. Shares have fallen in South Korea's most valuable company, Samsung Electronics, after union members said they remain committed to going on strike next week. Workers have said they won't engage in discussions unless their key demands are met on performance-based bonuses. The BBC has uncovered the scale of a growing nationalist vigilante movement operating across Russia. Known as Ruskaya Obshchina, or Russian Community, it says it defends traditional values and protects Russia from foreign influence. But critics say its methods rely on fear and intimidation. Posts on social media said it had carried out more than 900 raids between 2023 and 2025. BBC News.
0: Good morning. Hope you're having a great start to your Friday. 4 minutes past nine. Stefan and Robin with you on The Breakfast Show. Still to come, as usual, on a Friday morning. Heads up, if you fancy playing along, Breakfast for two at Rendezvous, £25 at Chic Hair Salon. Up for grabs right now, Olivia Rodrigo.

0: Chaperone, good luck, babe. It's Radio Gibraltar, Friday morning, 11 minutes past nine. A little while ago on the show, well, we were discussing how today are two food-related days. It was something like, what was it? Chocolate chip day and pizza party day. So it made us think, if you had to give up one of either chocolate or pizza for the rest of your life, which would you give up? So we were discussing, you went for chocolate in the end, didn't you?
1: Would give up chocolate, yeah. That was a tougher decision than yesterday's 50-50.
0: So we put it to an Instagram poll this morning. You have to give up one for the rest of your life. Which is it going to be? Is it going to be chocolate or is it going to be pizza? At the moment, it's pretty conclusive, I have to say. 77% are giving up pizza.
1: Really?
0: Yep. Only 23% are giving up chocolate.
1: That's huge.
0: Lorraine says, definitely pizza. But I don't like them much. But chocolate give almost anything. So yeah, she seems to be suggesting that she's happy to have like pretty much every single chocolate under the sun. She's just a big chocolate.
1: Even Bounty. Wow.
0: She hasn't specified that much, but yeah. But pizza, yeah, she says she's not a big fan of pizza, which is kind of somewhat surprising, would you say?
1: I would go further. Sacrilegious.
0: I don't think I've met many people who aren't big fans of pizza. Have you?
1: Yeah, that's kind of like just the whatever country you go to, like pizza, man.
0: Yeah. So there we have it. Let us know what you think about that one. If you had to give up one for the rest of your life, which would it be, chocolate or pizza? I haven't actually answered
1: off
0: this
1: with
0: one.
1: I'm really.
0: I'd have to give up chocolate, to be honest. Being a minority and give up chocolate, but I'm a huge.
1: Me and you both. No, don't get me wrong. Love them both.
0: Yeah,
1: but you know, if pressed,
0: can you imagine never having an Easter egg again in your life, though?
1: That's a great point, eh? Okay, hold on, that is a good point.
0: And your kids are there just happily eating, munching along to their Easter eggs, and you have to watch from a safe distance.
1: Suffer it.
0: Yeah. Although, I guess it works the same way. Anytime you go to an Italian... Oh, to be fair, if you go to an Italian restaurant, you can easily have the pasta. And when I go to an Italian restaurant and I go for the pasta, I'm not looking at someone else's pizza thinking, oh, I should have gone for that, you know?
1: But, yeah, nothing, tampoco. But, like, few things make me giddier than hearing the doorbell or the knock on the front door for the pizza delivery. Like that feeling of opening the door and the delivery dude standing in front of you with just a small tower of pizzas. Is that not just one of the greatest feelings, man?
0: Small pleasures when it comes to small, that's up there.
1: It always puts a smile on my face.
0: Yeah, definitely. And boom, 5 minutes later, it's all gone.
1: And it's gone, yeah.
0: But then... you got leftover pizza the next day. Cold pizza is even better than warm pizza, isn't it? Sorry, we're going into it too much. But yeah, get involved on our Instagram if you want this morning. GBC_RadioGibraltar to have your say.

0: George Michael with Farts of Love on Radio Gibraltar. We have had some comments with regards the poll we put on Instagram. You have to give up one for the rest of your life, chocolate or pizza. Good morning, Angela. She says pizza for sure. Couldn't live without chocolate. Jenny says, come on, everyone likes pizza. And she'd be giving up chocolate. Bev says, it's no contest. Pizza is healthier and so many variations. I think you'd soon get bored of chocolate. Oof, interesting. Bev says, she reckons she'd get bored of chocolate. While Pete says, definitely give up pizza. I'm a bad chocolate addict, chocoholic. But got to be proper chocolate, not the new stuff with the palm oil, etc. is what he says. Nathan, good morning to Nathan. He says he'd be giving up chocolate for sure. And he does look at someone's pizza when he's ordered pasta at an Italian restaurant. He does kind of like check.
1: As in jealously.
0: Yeah, exactly.
1: Yeah.
0: And wanting them to offer a slice.
1: Yeah, yeah, yeah. Food jealousy is a thing, man.
0: Yeah. Who else we got? We've also got Duncan laughing at your comment of the small tower of pizzas. He says, engañao, el family pack grande, coge el Robin. And Priscilla, this is interesting. We were talking about, she's not a huge fan of a pizza. She says, nah, it's not much of a big deal. She said she found pizza late in her life. I asked, what age are we talking about? She said in her 20s. And then we started talking about a bit of nostalgia and just a simple fact that, that in Gib, they wouldn't have had an Italian restaurant when she was like in her teens. So I was
1: didn't
0: asking.
1: There used to be, what was the Italian restaurant? Yeah, man. I remember down, my friend's dad owned it.
0: But we're talking about the 70s here.
1: All right, okay.
0: You weren't alive, Robin.
1: No, sorry, I'm thinking 90s.
0: No. In her teenage years, I'm talking. Priscilla's okay. Teenage years. So it wouldn't have been an Italian restaurant. She says she reckons the first Italian restaurant, I don't know if anyone can help us with this, Priscilla reckons roughly it must have been the late 70s, early 80s or so.
1: Right.
0: So her first experience of pizza was when she went to the UK for the first time and she had a pizza there. And she recalls, well, she doesn't recall much because she says it wasn't a very memorable experience. She recalls having a nice, but nothing groundbreaking. So that was her initial
1: And then
0: initial
1: Pizza Hut came along. Pizza Hut came to Gib in like the mid to late 90s.
0: Must have been around there, no?
1: Yeah.
0: And there must have been some others
1: before that. It was like one of the first big like food franchises that came to Gib. There was Wimpy and stuff.
0: Wimpy,
1: Remember Wimpy?
0: Yeah, yeah.
1: But a big, like large scale. Pizza was one of the first, really.
0: I mean, I can't, off the top of my head, I couldn't tell you exactly.
1: I'm trying to remember. Maybe the collective detective can help us figure this out. There was about halfway up Main Street, I'm pretty sure. I can still remember the inside of the restaurant, an Italian restaurant. Halfway up Main Street. No. It was, no. About halfway up Main Street, but
0: I... That's where I remember when I was young, all the parties used to be in Pizza Land, remember?
1: Pizza Land.
0: Yeah. That was about halfway through Main Street. I think there's a bank there now, maybe?
1: Yeah.
0: Was that the one you're referring to? Or?
1: No, it wasn't Pizza Land, man. It was more like a...
0: There was also Radical
1: like
0: Pizza. Do you remember Radical
1: rather
0: Pizza?
1: Than like a, just like a pizza place, you know?
0: It'll come to us. Radical Pizza was there at Water Gardens.
1: Radical Pizza.
0: Wasn't it, I think?
1: Yeah.
0: And there was another one, thinking of. But
1: remember, was Pizza Getty a thing?
0: Pizza Getty was, yeah. That was a thing.
1: Pizza Getty.
0: It's 22 minutes past 9. Rosalia.

0: Rosalía on Radio Gibraltar this Friday morning. It's 25 past nine. We've got some suggestions as to the one you might mean. Good morning, Giovanna, getting in touch. She says, is the one you're referring to now what's Sports City, like in between Sports City and Nova Trust and Trust and Nova Spank in that lane there?
1: Por ahí, es que it's like...
0: That was Pizzaland, I think, wasn't it?
1: No, it wasn't. I'm sure it wasn't Pizzaland. I couldn't be much more specific than down Main Street.
0: How about the Leslie?
1: I want to say Picasso. Does Picasso... Was it a restaurant called Picasso back in the day?
0: Kind of rings a semi-bell.
1: A semi-bell.
0: It rings a semi-bell. The bell has been half rung.
1: Semi-belled. Leslie... Why not? I bet if we could fully bell you, because I think it was... I might be making it up. But Picasso sounds vaguely familiar.
0: Picasso sounds... Okay, what about La Trotatori del Pescatori?
1: No, it wasn't that. No bells.
0: no bells for that one. That's Leslie. That was in Irish Town. That was where Corks is now, apparently. Leslie says.
1: Was there a narrow entrance? Was there like a corridor entrance in?
0: No. Katia says it was a narrow entrance.
1: No, that was the shoe shop. No, de toda la vida, with a narrow entrance. That's where I used to try on my school shoes back in the day. And that's now like a tech shop, no?
0: Oh, I can't remember that shoe shop. No.
1: No bells?
0: No, not even half a bell for that. Not even a quarter of a bell for that.
1: Nobel Prize. I think Picasso. Picasso is ringing.
0: Jenny reckons the Pisa shoe shop. Is that the one you're referring to?
1: Pisa shoe shop. Yeah. That's not where... That's...
0: No, it's not the pizza, obviously.
1: Yeah.
0: But that's the shoe shop
1: Pisa
0: you're referring
1: shoe shop.
0: To.
1: Yeah, with the corridor entrance. No?
0: Yeah. They reckon it's Picasso. Who's it? Someone's WhatsApp now saying it's Picasso. It sounds like Sean. Good morning, Sean.
1: Picasso?
0: He says it's Picasso. He reckons
1: Picasso.
0: It's Picasso.
1: Okay,
0: yeah.
1: We got there in the end.
0: And David also saying that's Picasso with a narrow entrance. Picasso was next to where Munchies
1: yes.
0: is now.
1: Ah, right. Yes.
0: That's,
1: okay.
0: That's the one you're referring to.
1: Yes, that's the one I'm referring to.
0: Okay, we got there.
1: Yeah.
0: The collective detective worked.
1: Yeah. Okay. The nice one. The guy who ran that restaurant, I used to go to school with his son. We were mates. And so every now and then we'd pop in for a slice.
0: Right. I can't remember Picasso that well, actually. I was more of a Pizzaland kid. 27 minutes past nine. Yeah, we got there in the end. By the way, we're going to be announcing the winner of Surian's competition imminently. Are you feeling... Was that okay?
1: That's decent.
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Sharian, it's Unwanted, Radio Gibraltar, 23 minutes to 10. And I think we should announce the winner of Sharian's competition, which he launched on The Breakfast Show exactly a week ago now with some Sharian merchandise.

0: Someone Wanted.
1: There we go. Samira is the winner.
2: Has absolutely smashed it out of the park.
1: Well done to her. And that was I think the one that we both came to the decision that was the one.
2: A clear win, I think it's fair to say, yeah.
1: And as a result, she gets to choose between either a Suryan mug or a Suryan t-shirt. And we'll be in touch with Suryan and see and give her the details for Samira, and then Samira will get to choose. So well done to her there.

0: Hold me back. Ashanti with Foolish on Radio Gibraltar. It's 18 minutes to 10 this Friday morning. And we were chatting a bit before, but was speculating a little bit, I suppose, because we weren't around for it, but we were talking about perhaps where was the first place in Gib you could have got a pizza, no? Because Priscilla was saying the first time she experienced pizza was when she went to the UK. We've had someone since been in touch saying maybe not the pizza, but he remembers the first kebab he ever had in Gib.
1: Well, no, morning to Kevin, who's been in touch, is saying that the first pizza, as far as he knows, was in Bianca's Pizza. He says, yeah. best pizza ever. I'm sure many of that generation would probably agree. And then the first kebab that you could get in Gib was down in Catlin Bay, but Eid al Sea Wave.
0: Right.
1: That was the first kebab that you can get. So the late 70s, I think he
0: late
1: said.
0: Late 70s, wow.
1: Yeah, man, poquito cocktail sauce.
0: Thank you, Kevin, for getting in touch this morning. Also, Eurovision is tomorrow.

0: Tomorrow, Michael and Andrea will be here as from 11 for a live Eurovision show. It's going to be great between 11 and 2 tomorrow right here on Radio Gibraltar, going through some Eurovision classics and going through some of the favourites for this year's event, which is happening tomorrow evening. I know there'll be some kind of like get-togethers and Eurovision parties and that kind of thing. It looks like Finland are the favourites.
1: They're just the best at everything.
0: Oh, yeah, to be fair, they're the happiest and the best at Singapore. Is there anything that Finland
1: can't
0: do?
1: Have the most saunas?
0: Yeah, exactly. Delta Goodrum, though, has dramatically increased Australia's chances after a stunning performance of her power ballad Eclipse at yesterday's semi-final. Australia are now second favourites, with Delta Goodrum singing this one.

0: That's quite catchy, actually.
1: Yeah, it is.
0: And nothing screams Europe quite like Australia.
1: Well, I wonder if they've got their watch parties in Australia. It'll have to be like in the morning, the following morning, no?
0: Yeah.
1: Because when Eurovision is on a Saturday night, I guess it'll already be Sunday morning.
0: That was catchy, but nothing will ever beat. Is it Rocket Man by what's
1: Space
0: his name?
1: Man.
0: The guy with the long hair.
1: Sam Ryder.
0: Spaceman.
1: You were close. Rocket Man by the guy with the long hair. No. Rocket Man is Elton John. No.
0: Spaceman by Sam Ryder.
1: That was good. That was a really
0: not
1: good
0: as good
1: song.
0: As Rocket Man, for the record, but
1: Rocket Man's a great song too. But yeah, Sir Elton John.
0: We got a game to play, don't we?
1: Yeah, well, actually, we do. Heads up. Last chance to get involved. If you want to win potentially £25 at Chic Hair Salon, breakfast for two at Rendezvous, give us a call, drop us an email, we'll put you in the draw.
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1: Madonna, Sabrina Carpenter, Bring Your Love on Radio Gibraltar. It's 9 minutes to ten.
2: Heads up.
1: It's heads up. Still, we haven't called anyone, so it may still be your lucky day. If you are tuned in and you put yourself in the draw, let's get that random name generator out. Let's give that a twirl. Okay. Okay, we've got a name, we've got a number. How are you feeling, by the way, Robin? Confident?
3: Yeah, I feel okay. How about you?
1: Sorry, I need to get your mic up there. Yeah, not bad.
3: Nice one. How's the family?
4: Morning.
1: Morning, Andrew.
4: ¿Qué pasa?
1: ¿Qué pasa? Long time.
4: Sí, pero long time.
1: How are things?
4: Bien, tranquilo.
1: Good.
4: In the car, pero vamos. It's been quite a while, a couple of months.
1: Have you been practicing at home?
4: Yeah,
3: man. Oh, that's a rusty little Andrew.
1: Who are you going to choose to go with you, Andrew? Oh, here we go. Andrew and
3: none
1: Stefan.
3: Taken.
1: Versus. Ooh, okay. Michaela? Michaela and Robin?
3: Let's give morning, Michaela.
1: No, she's oh. She still has
5: good morning.
3: Morning, Michaela.
5: Hello.
3: How's it going?
5: Good, ain't you?
3: Me and you, we are just the dream team, aren't we?
5: Always.
3: We've only lost twice.
5: That's true.
1: All right, let's swap papers. Andrew, let's go first, yeah?
4: A ver, quita la música, quita la música, quita el pacto,
1: ¿vale? Okay, is that better?
4: That's better.
1: Okay, are you ready? Time starts now? Yeah, okay. Ready?
4: Okay.
1: Okay. It's another word for easy. This pleasures. Life's this pleasures. Nice things. Okay. It's a colour. The colour of grass.
4: Green.
1: It's a rice dish. Very famous. Get gambas in there as well. And
4: yeah.
1: It's a floating hotel. It's a big boat in Gibraltar.
4: Sambor.
1: Yeah. Okay, this might be something like a four-line one of these. It rhymes sometimes. It's a...
4: A poem.
1: Yes, a poem. It's a big building in New York City. It's maybe the biggest one. It has the pointy top.
4: Empire
1: State Building, yeah.
4: I see.
1: Okay, if you prick yourself, what happens? What comes out of you?
4: Blood.
1: Yes. It's not a pen, but it's another one of these. You can rub it out.
4: A pencil.
1: Yes. It's a country in South America. Hugo Rodriguez plays there.
4: Argentina?
1: Ecuador. Difficult one. I didn't know how to...
4: I didn't hear the name you said.
1: Hugo Rodriguez.
3: I think you would have just about been within the rules to say it's pretty much on the equator.
1: Yeah, Ecuador, okay. Equator. Yeah, I could have probably said equator, yeah. You got Rodallega. Wigan legend.
3: Wigan legend, yeah.
1: Difficult one.
3: How did you do?
1: Simple is a tough one, I think, the first one. Simple was a tough one. That was the first word we didn't get. But we got green, Baeja, Sunborn, poem, empire, state building, blood, pencil. So, yeah, we got 1, 2, 3, 4, 5, 6, 7. Seven difficult
3: okay,
1: ones.
3: Okay, Michaela.
5: Yeah,
1: eight. Which one did you count?
4: Oh, you just mentioned it. I counted eight. With my
1: green, Baeja, Sunborn, poem, Empire State Building, blood, pencil. So what's that? 1, 2, 3, 4, 5, 6. Yeah, seven. No, we didn't get Ecuador in the end. So, Michaela, you ready?
5: Yes.
3: Okay, here we go.
1: Time starts now.
3: Okay, it's a sport. They love it in Australia. A bat and ball. You're aiming.
5: Cricket.
3: Yes. This is a country, Sydney.
5: Australia.
3: Yes, it's a creepy crawly. Is a what? A tarantula is a what?
5: Spider.
3: Yes, this is a really gentle exercise. Namaste.
5: Pilates.
3: No, nearly.
5: Yoga.
3: Yes. It's a brand of car. A what Benz?
5: Mercedes.
3: Yes, you get these little like circular ham bits on pizza. They're really nice.
5: Mozzarella. Pepperoni.
3: Yes. Happy what? It's the day you were born.
5: Birthday.
3: Yes, when in the jump in the pass. You get lots of these birds in Gibraltar. They're really kind of like irritating.
5: Seagulls.
3: Yes. He's the culture CEO, chief cultural officer. What's his name? Here in Gibraltar.
5: Christian Santos.
3: No, no. The other guy, legend, has a great laugh.
5: Oh, pass.
3: Okay, pass. When you find something funny, you
5: laugh.
1: Yeah, just I think just out of time there, but in the end it didn't matter because it was eight.
3: In my head I yeah. thought, oh my god, it's 7-7.
1: Yeah.
3: Okay.
1: Yeah.
3: We did it.
4: 1 hour.
5: Yes.
3: We did it.
4: Congratulations.
5: Thank you. Well done.
1: Thank you both very much. It's been good to have you guys on. And thank you for playing along in this morning's heads up. It was a close one in the end. I thought it was gonna be once you got to like seven after, we're still like 25 seconds to go. But then I guess Seamus Byrne
3: was the curveball there. Man, the word was Ecuador. I don't know why he went with Hugo Rodallega. That's up to Stefan. But Ecuador, he could have said country, capital, what's the capital? Quito, no? Yo que sé, man.
1: Ecuador's a tough one.
4: Yellow. Venga, have a nice
1: Yellow's weekend. A national
3: vale,
1: color. Andrew, good to hear from you.
4: Have a good one. Next time.
1: Yeah, next time. There's always a next time. Venga, take care. Have a good one. And Michaela, well done. You got there in the end. Eight. What was the eighth one you got? That was... what was the last one?
3: Seagull, no?
1: The last seagull. One. Seagull, yeah, seagull. Yeah. Have you got a seagull impression for us?
5: No.
1: we've been talking seagull impressions this week. You haven't got one? No?
5: No chance in hell.
1: Oh, okay. Wow, that's pretty...
3: Maybe next week.
1: Yeah. Either way, you win, Michaela. Enjoy.
3: Well done, Michaela. Thank Have a great you. Weekend.
5: You too.
1: Have
5: Bye.
1: A lovely one. You got a seagull impression for us, Robin? That is horrendous.
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3: From the GBC newsroom at 10. Hotel occupancy remains below pre-pandemic levels, with Airbnb growth cited as a key factor, though the treaty is expected to boost tourism, according to the Hoteliers Association. The government has again rejected GSD criticism of its decision to appoint Daniel Greenberg to draft the Conflicts of Interests Bill, saying the opposition's position is contradictory and politically motivated. It says if any conflict had arisen, Greenberg would not have accepted the appointment. And a new strategy which focuses on promoting, educating and protecting the banking sector over the next 5 years has been launched by the Gibraltar Bankers Association. President Katie Muldoon says Strategy 2030 will help strengthen collaboration across the industry and support long-term growth. Your weather, cloudy this morning but sunny later with highs of 24. That's the latest. I'm Robin Shepherd-Capurro.
10: BBC News with Moira Alderson. President Trump has just left China after closely watched talks with Xi Jinping intended to improve relations between the two superpowers. Mr. Trump said they'd made some fantastic trade deals, though he didn't give details. He'd earlier said China might buy US oil and aircraft. Chinese media said consensus had been reached between the two leaders, though it didn't say which areas this covered. Our correspondent Stephen McDonnell is in Beijing.
11: For both governments, they'd be pretty happy with how it went. After all, what it's really about is not any specific deals, although Donald Trump, I think, would certainly like to have some deliverables, as they're called, to show that it was sort of worth something. It's more about the optics and to show that despite their differences, they can find areas to cooperate.
10: Reports from the United States say Washington is preparing criminal charges against Raul Castro, the 94-year-old brother of the Cuban revolutionary leader Fidel Castro. They're said to relate to Cuba shooting down aircraft operated by a humanitarian group 30 years ago. Mimi Swaby has this report.
12: The reports of charges against Raul Castro came as the CIA boss, John Ratcliffe, was in Havana to personally deliver a message from President Trump to Cuban leaders. Although Cuba said the meeting was an attempt to improve dialogue, the possible legal action appears to be an attempt by the US to ramp up pressure on Cuba. Washington says the US is prepared to seriously engage on economic and security issues, but only if Cuba makes fundamental changes. A US fuel blockade on the island has exacerbated severe shortages and led to rare protests. The US has offered aid, also in exchange for changes, but Cuba's current president, Miguel Díaz-Canel, has said the conditions could be eased faster if the US lifted its blockade.
10: India's state-run fuel retailers have raised prices for the first time in 4 years as the surging global cost of oil, driven by the war in Iran, drains the country's foreign exchange reserves. India, the world's third largest oil importer, is among the last of the major economies to raise prices at the pump. Archana Shukla reports from Delhi.
13: The 3% price rise on diesel and petrol comes just days after Prime Minister Narendra Modi appealed to citizens to save fuel, use public transport, work from home and limit overseas travel. India imports nearly 90% of its crude, and higher oil prices and squeezed supplies are a drain on the country's dollar bills. The move is expected to help tame demand and cut losses on fuel sales, but it will make everyday goods and transport costlier for ordinary Indians, pushing up inflation.
10: Ukraine has launched a drone attack on the Russian city of Ryazan. Ukrainian media say the targets included an oil refinery. Local officials said 3 people were killed. The Russian military said it shot down more than 350 Ukrainian drones attacking various targets overnight. It follows Russian airstrikes on Kyiv on Thursday. BBC News.
14: Hi there, good morning. Are you ready for a musical journey? The best thing about this journey, by the way, is you don't need your passport. I'm Lucinda. It's the Radio Gibraltar Time Machine. Got all sorts of good stuff on the way for you soon, and we're starting today with a boy band.

Oh, what a great song. It's Stardust. Music sounds better with you. I remember this playing loads as me and friends were getting ready for a night out. Several nights out. Oh, they were the days. Where are we going then? What are those days? Any idea? We've kicked off with Five, giving you a little boy band there. There's another one on the way later, by the way, Boyzone. But before that, Corner Shop, bit of Texas, Destiny's Child, and a little bit of Bewitched. Grab your double denim. You're going to need that next. We've gone back to a year when Chappell Roan was born and Mr. Beast. If you don't know who Mr. Beast is, don't worry about it. If you'd like to get in touch, it's studio at radiogibraltar.gi with your best

So Madonna's on her 14th album. You know, she's got her new one out pretty much next month. Back in our time machine year, she was on her 7th album, Ray of Light, and that's what Frozen is taken from. So dramatic. So dramatic. We've got 3 more songs on the way for you soon. Nice and upbeat if you'd like to try and guess the year today. And I can tell you that we're not in 1997. That's what I'm going to tell you at the moment. Film-wise, you might have caught Sliding Doors, The Truman Show, or Armageddon. All 3 of those were showing. And if you were a Eurovision fan, you might have enjoyed the success of the winning song...

An all-female setup for Israel back in the day. Dan International was the winning song from this Time Machine year. Come on, girls, big finale. There you go. It was the winning song for Eurovision, which, by the way, was held in Birmingham, presented by Terry Wogan. And you also had the song that came in second place, sounding really quite similar. It was from the UK. Wow, UK came second in Eurovision? Oh, there's a similar vibe, right? It's effectively the same beat.

Congratulations, the UK entry, Imani, for Eurovision in the year we've travelled back to today. Hey, getting on with your guess? Destiny's Child and Boyzone playing for you in a little while. Morning, Paul. Thank you for your email. Email club is Jill and Paul at the moment, by the way. Oh, Jill really liked Bewitched, as did Duncan, actually. Oh, Bewitched, rays of sunshine for you, right? Enjoy this now. It's Corner Shop and Brimful of Ash on the Radio Gibraltar Time Machine.

0: What do you mean it's cheesy? Don't be ridiculous. That is not cheesy. It was Boyzone's fourth number one on the UK singles charts. They were doing so well around this period. Oh, cute little song to finish off for this morning. Which was your standout favourite, by the way? Mine was Stardust, Music Sounds Better With You, the second one we played you a little bit earlier. That corner shop's quite up there, room full of Asha. So, hey, a bit late to the party. What's going on that's making everybody late? I'm looking at you, Katya, you, Giles, you, Squeegee, getting in touch just during that last song. Yeah, you're normally more punctual with your attendance to the time machine, but I'll let you off. It's Friday, and look, you made it. You turned up. You got your guesses in, yes. So thank you, guys. Katya, Giles and Squeegee there. Paul getting in touch on the email as well. Nice to see your name there, Paul, in the inbox. You also enjoyed Bewitched. Rachel, thank you for your message as well. And Jill. Duncan, who enjoyed hearing Bewitched as well. And Michaela was super duper fast. Back on top today. Michaela grabbing that gold star. Time Machine team, crew, whole team working away, having a little guess. We need to check in with the spokesperson. We need to find a guess and reveal the answer today. So, Chris, would you do the honours?
1: And as spokesman, 1998.
0: Yay! Chris!
1: Yay! Woohoo!
0: Today will be a good day. That's what we say. We're going to get Time Machine year right. Thank you, Chris, for revealing the answer on behalf of Time Machine crew. Time Machine team, it's 98 today. 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

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You're listening to Radio Gibraltar. Can you believe this time last week, lots of people were getting quite nervous, quite excited about doing the MedStats 5 challenge? Wow, where's that week gone? And if you did the challenge, no matter how many times, how are your legs and your feet now? Are you back to normal? It's been a week. I'm kind of thinking you should be. But look, I'm no athlete, so, you know, it's up to you. I have quite enjoyed across the week, by the way, over several days, the MedSteps 5 Challenge Facebook page and the Cancer Relief Facebook pages as well have been sharing photos, team photos, group things, as well as footage of people walking along. There's a camera sort of stationary and everybody climbing the steps and walking past the camera. And I don't know why that is so watchable. It's a bit like sitting at the airport and just watching people go to the gate to catch their flight. You don't know those people. You don't know where they're flying to, but it's interesting watching them walk past, isn't it? And that, friends, is my sort of MedSteps 5 involvement this year. Some really, really great videos. Have you spotted yourself in any of those? It's not too late to give those pages a little bit of a follow. Such a great cause last week, the MedSteps 5 challenge. And again, just a big, fat well done if you took that on. And I do hope that by now there's a bit less aching going on in the old knees and hips and stuff. It's Justin Bieber for you right now on Radio Gibraltar. What do you mean?

I'm going to level with you. I was never the biggest fan. You know, it first came out earlier on in this year. End of Beginning on Radio Gibraltar. I always think the lyrics say they're going to sing about the yellow brick road, but I don't know, it probably says more about me than the actual song. How are you doing this Friday morning? It's the weekend, pretty much, nearly. One more hour to go to get Friday morning out of the way. Also, how did you do guessing your time machine year earlier, by the way? Were you in the 90s for that? Big well done if you guessed 1998. Here's Prince now. It's Kiss.

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8: From the GBC newsroom at 11, works on the Galeta Hotel have restarted following the treaty announcement, with developers expecting to break ground early next year. Plans for a 150-room Marriott at Ocean Village, however, remain on hold. The Hoteliers Association says occupancy is still below pre-pandemic levels, with Airbnb growth a key factor, though the treaty is expected to boost tourism. The government has rejected GSD criticism of its appointment of Daniel Greenberg to draft the Conflicts of Interest Bill, calling it contradictory and politically motivated. Number 6 says the opposition has acknowledged Greenberg's independence while arguing he should not have been chosen. And the Gibraltar Bankers Association has approved a new 5-year plan called Strategy 2030, focused on 3 goals: promote, educate and protect. The strategy aims to boost Gibraltar's banking sector profile, develop skills and talent and improve cooperation on issues like fraud prevention and regulation. Your weather: clouds should break into the afternoon, dry and bright, highs of 21. That's the latest. I'm Stefan Borge.
9: BBC News with Moira Alderson. President Trump has left China after closely watched talks with Xi Jinping intended to improve relations between the two superpowers. Mr. Trump said they'd made some fantastic trade deals, though he didn't give details. President Xi also sounded an optimistic note about the summit.
10: So far, we've established a new relationship between our two countries, a constructive and strategic one. This can be said to be a milestone visit, and we have reached many understandings on cooperative outcomes.
9: Chinese media said consensus had been reached between the two leaders, though it didn't say which areas this covered. The visit has been overshadowed by the war in Iran. A Chinese foreign ministry spokesman said it should never have happened. Reports from the United States say Washington is preparing criminal charges against Raul Castro, the 94-year-old brother of the Cuban revolutionary leader Fidel Castro. They're said to relate to Cuba shooting down an aircraft operated by a humanitarian group 30 years ago. Earlier, the head of the CIA went to Cuba and said the US was prepared to engage on economic and security issues, but only if Havana makes fundamental changes. India's state-run fuel retailers have raised prices for the first time in 4 years as the surging global cost of oil, driven by the Iran war, drains the country's foreign exchange reserves. India, the world's third largest oil importer, is among the last of the major economies to raise prices at the pump. Archana Shukla reports from Delhi.
4: The 3% price rise on diesel and petrol comes just days after Prime Minister Narendra Modi appealed to citizens to save fuel, use public transport, work from home and limit overseas travel. India imports nearly 90% of its crude, and higher oil prices and squeezed supplies are a drain on the country's dollar bills. The move is expected to help tame demand and cut losses on fuel sales, but it will make everyday goods and transport costlier for ordinary Indians, pushing up inflation.
9: Archana Shukla reporting. Ukraine and Russia have conducted a prisoner exchange. 205 soldiers from both sides returned home. This is the first stage of the announced 1,000 for 1,000 exchange, which was brokered with the help of the United States. Abdul-Jalil Abdurasulov reports from Kyiv.
11: This is one of the rare happy moments in Ukraine. Its defenders, imprisoned by Russia, are back hugging their relatives with tears in their eyes. Almost all the exchanged prisoners of war were detained by Russia at the start of the full-scale invasion. They defended Mariupol in 2022. A lengthy process of medical rehabilitation and recovery lies ahead of them. Ukrainian ombudsman Dmytro Lubinets says that for many soldiers, Russian captivity became a place of cruel trials, inhuman conditions of detention, psychological and physical pressure.
9: BBC News.
12: Morning, it's Radio Gibraltar. Friday, how's it treating you? Coming up for you soon, got a great local track to play. Also, this next, which, well, it's been around in the charts for 47 weeks. And it's still at number one, Sam Fender and Olivia Dean.

0: is Justin Timberlake and What Goes Around playing on Radio Gibraltar. Just having a little look at what's showing at the cinema. There's a few changes with it being Friday and everything. And I'm already smiling because there's something showing that links to this.
1: Listen, little donkey. Take a look at me. What am I?
2: Really tall?
1: No! I'm an ogre. You know, grab your torch and pitchforks. Doesn't that bother you?
2: Nope.
1: Really?
2: Really, really.
0: Oh. You get the idea, you get the idea. Shrek. How exciting, Shrek. The 25th anniversary. Yeah, that came out in 2001. What? So, the anniversary of that is showing this afternoon at the Leisure Cinemas at 5:45 if you want to catch it. And if you do have a younger audience to take along to the cinema, you might also be interested at 4:10, The Sheep Detectives. It's a PG that came out a little bit earlier on this week. Two things for the kids there. If you've not got round to watching The Devil Wears Prada 2 yet, at 12A, that's also an option. 6:20, I only hear good things about that. The Michael biopic is on at 8 o'clock. It's a 12A and new to the cinema as well. From 9 o'clock, Mortal Kombat 2. That's a 15 certificate. I thought, what's all that about them? A no-holds-barred, gory battle to defeat the dark ruler that threatens the existence of Earthrealm and its defenders. I had a look on in movie database, IMDb. It's actually got a 7 out of 10 rating from 18,000 reviews. So I'm thinking that's not bad. Not too bad. So you've got plenty of options if you fancy catching a film heading in.

0: Giles Ramirez playing on Radio Gibraltar. It's called Hello, It's Me. What a local talent. May or may not feature in tonight's show, Made in Gibraltar. It's an hour of local music for you every Friday evening from 7 with James Galato. Not quite sure yet, actually, who he's got lined up to play for you. Tune in and find out. So with Eurovision just around the corner, oh, it's Eurovision Eve. That makes today officially. I want to play the Delta Goodrum track because I'm only hearing good things. It is a hot favourite to win.
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Jabuzi, it's a bar song playing for you on Friday morning. This is Radio Gibraltar. So on Eurovision Eve, with it just around the corner tomorrow, I think in our house we're going to get pen and paper and draft our own little scorecards again. I'm sure you can print these out, can't you? A bit like for when the World Cup comes around. You can sort of print a nice little grid there. Anyway, I've used pen and paper the last few years. Not even a ruler, just wiggly, wonky lines to do a big grid and mark our own ratings for the various songs. And we usually lose a bit of steam after about the first hour. And somebody's normally asleep before the end of Eurovision. But anyway, so it's just around the corner tomorrow. I've been having a look at the favourites. I'm not great with odds. You know when I say I'm not great with odds? I don't get odds. I don't understand. But anyway, near the top of the lists I can do, you're looking at Finland. They are still apparently the favourites. Others looking to do pretty well involve Denmark, Greece as well. There are countries not taking part this year: Ireland, Iceland, Spain, Slovenia and the Netherlands. It's the lowest number of countries entering since 2003. What I did think I'd draw your attention to is the entry from Australia. Australia started appearing in Eurovision in 2014 as a little bit of an interval act, and then someone threw them a bone and let them in, because why not? Australia, no any out of Europe. And they haven't got through to the grand final since 2023, but that has changed, because Delta Goodrum, representing Australia, has managed to do that. She's got a bit of a power ballad out. She has got some competition, though, because I was reading that 15 out of the 35 countries are represented by solo female artists. So there's a lot of competition for her. Paul was in touch on the email, studio@radiogibraltar.gi. He thinks Delta will win. He said, it's a great song, but also the only decent one among all the rest. In my opinion, they're all rubbish this year, including the UK. So that's Paul's opinion. If you want to share yours, I'd love to hear it. Either get in touch now on the email or head over to our social media pages. So we've got a bit of a post on Facebook and Instagram, and let us know who you think is set to win Eurovision and if you'll be watching and if you'll stay awake to the end. I mean, it's the key question. So here's Delta Goodrum. It's Australia's entry and it's called Eclipse.

0: Smith, getting jiggy with it. You're listening to Radio Gibraltar. On the way for you soon, I'm playing you an artist who's got a new song out, and it leads me to believe that she's now an estate agent. I might be wrong. You can take a listen to the lyrics and see what you think. But that plus Whitney Houston and Dermot Kennedy soon.
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1: It's Dermot Kennedy and Refuge. 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Got James Morrison and Nelly Furtado to play for you in a little bit, taking you up to 12 noon on your Friday. The song I'm playing for you next, though, it's new, it's fresh, it's, well, it's a huge artist. She's only tiny, though. She's only 5 foot. 5 foot 1? Sabrina Carpenter. Now, take a listen to this. It's called House Tour. And if you close your eyes, I could actually imagine Kylie Minogue from the 80s singing this. Do you remember in the late 80s, a little pocket rocket Kylie Minogue? I'm getting a similar kind of vibe. If I told you this song had originally come out in 1988 and was a Kylie song, I think you would believe me. From what I can gather, she's posing as a, what do they call them in America? A realtor. An estate agent. So not a glamorous profession, but necessarily. I mean, maybe it is. Sorry, backtrack. But Sabrina Carpenter appears to be trying that out.

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8: From the GBC newsroom at 12, hotel occupancy remains below pre-pandemic levels, with Airbnb growth cited as a key factor, though the treaty is expected to boost tourism, according to the Hoteliers Association. It says plans for a 150-room Marriott at Ocean Village remain on hold, but that work on the Caleta Hotel has restarted following the treaty announcement. Developers expect to break ground early next year. The government has again rejected GST criticism of its decision to appoint Daniel Greenberg to draft the Conflicts of Interest Bill, saying the opposition's position is contradictory and politically motivated. It says if any conflict had arisen, Greenberg would not have accepted the appointment. And a new strategy which focuses on promoting, educating and protecting the banking sector over the next 5 years has been launched by the Gibraltar Bankers Association. President Katie Muldoon says Strategy 2030 will help strengthen collaboration across the industry and support long-term growth. Your weather dry and bright this afternoon, highs of 21. That's the latest. I'm Stefan Borge.
9: BBC News with Moira Alderson. President Trump has just left China after closely watched talks with Xi Jinping intended to improve relations between the two superpowers. Mr. Trump said they'd made some fantastic trade deals, though he didn't give details. He'd earlier said China might buy US oil and aircraft. Chinese media said consensus had been reached between the two leaders, though it didn't say which areas this covered. The visit has been overshadowed by the war in Iran, which the two leaders discussed. More from our State Department correspondent, Tom Bateman.
10: Mr. Trump said that President Xi had said he wouldn't give weapons to the Iranians, that he too wants the Strait of Hormuz opened. And when he was pressed for, well, how are you going to get the Chinese to do that, to exert leverage, the answer was very much, well, it's in their interest because they get a lot of oil from Iran, so they want it to happen too. But there was nothing really solid.
9: Reports from the United States say Washington is preparing criminal charges against Raul Castro, the 94-year-old brother of the Cuban revolutionary leader Fidel Castro. They are said to relate to Cuba shooting down an aircraft operated by a humanitarian group 30 years ago. The reports emerged as the head of the CIA went to Cuba for talks. Here's Mimi Swaby.
11: During this meeting, the CIA boss, John Ratcliffe, said that the US is seriously engaged on issues such as security and economic stability, but only if Cuba makes fundamental changes. And this is something we have heard before, that the US is willing to cooperate and make a deal with Cuba if Cuba changes parts of its communist system. And that is something which we have seen in the past Cuba hasn't been very willing to do.
9: India's state-run fuel retailers have raised prices for the first time in 4 years. as the surging global cost of oil, driven by the Iran war, drains the country's foreign exchange reserves. India, the world's third largest oil importer, is among the last of the major economies to raise prices at the pump. Archana Shukla reports from Delhi.
12: The 3% price rise on diesel and petrol comes just days after Prime Minister Narendra Modi appealed to citizens to save fuel, use public transport, work from home and limit overseas travel. India imports nearly 90% of its crude, and higher oil prices and squeezed supplies are a drain on the country's dollar bills. The move is expected to help tame demand and cut losses on fuel sales, but it will make everyday goods and transport costlier for ordinary Indians, pushing up inflation.
9: The Palestinian National Authority says a 15-year-old boy has been killed by Israeli soldiers in the occupied West Bank. The Israeli army said Fahed Zedan Oase was throwing stones at Israeli vehicles on a road. Elsewhere, the Palestinian Ministry of Religious Affairs has condemned the burning by Israeli settlers of a mosque in the village of Jabiya, north of Ramallah, describing it as an act of cowardly terrorism. BBC News.
13: All right, we made it into Friday afternoon. Woo woo! Here comes the weekend, and on the way for you soon. The Sunday Times have published their rich list. Let's have a little nosy, see who features on that, shall we? What's going to play some great tracks from Adele, Oasis, and this?

Clean Bandit, you're listening to Radio Gibraltar. So the Sunday Times UK Rich List has been published. And on there, there is only, I'm using air quotes, only 157 billionaires in the UK. And that is down 20 fewer than 4 years ago. Oh, no. So this list is based on identifiable wealth, and it can be an interesting little scroll through, can't it? At the very top, you've got the Hinduja Group. They employ over 200,000 people globally over lots of different sectors. But moving beyond them, Sir David Beckham is there. He is the UK's first billionaire sports person. Whoa, his wealth has doubled in the last year. Biggest gains that have been made there, you've got the owner of Revolut, Nick Stronsky. His wealth has jumped from just, get those air quotes out again, his wealth has jumped from just 6.9 billion to 16.4 billion. It's too much. It's too much money, really, isn't it? Do you agree with me that there is such a thing as too much? That equates to, they've worked out, £26 million per day. It's too much. Not good news for everybody, though. Investor James Dyson, his worth is dropping. He's lost £8 billion. Oh, no. Also featuring on there are brothers Liam and Noel. Thanks to their reunion gigs, their tour, for the first time they've appeared on the UK's Rich List with £375 million. I mean, it's not billions and billions, is it? But it is still quite a lot of money, some might say.

Miles Smith, it's Stay. You're listening to Radio Gibraltar. I've got a song for you soon from Zayn. It's one of his newest, and it has got some very high notes, if you want to start warming up for that one. First, girl group time. Here's Little Mix on Radio Gibraltar.

0: never let me go. Suitably dramatic from Zayn. It's called Die For Me, playing on Radio Gibraltar. More great tunes on the way for you soon. I've got Bella Kay, as well as Amaral and Tame Impala. And let's have a look at stories that have been trending online in the last few hours. It's all on the way in around 10 minutes.
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Playing on Radio Gibraltar. So, are you off to the Eco Festival? If so, are you going along to all 3 days? Starting this afternoon, have you got yourself tickets to go to just one of the days, Saturday, Sunday as well? It's all happening down at the Europa Pool. Great atmosphere. I know this is being promoted quite a lot and looks just so much fun. Kicking off then this afternoon, the pre-loved fashion show as well as the enhanced community cycle ride with a musical element too. So do enjoy if you're getting involved with that. A lively and memorable start to the weekend it's being billed as, with Saturday and Sunday as the main 2 days. Lots of music, entertainment, pool activities, which look to be so exciting. Yay, pool opening. And sustainability workshops and talks, green innovation demonstrations. You get the idea. There is something for everybody. Food, drinks and relaxed spaces as well. So it's all happening. You can still pick up tickets online if you'd like to. Buytickets.gi, although I did see the organisers also saying that you can pick up tickets on the door if you want to leave it a little later. But enjoy.

It's the voice of Gabrielle teamed up with East 17. This is Radio Gibraltar, 15th of May today. So looking at some of the stories trending online this morning, still very much a focus on the old political scene that seems to be quite fast-paced, isn't it, in the UK at the moment. Andy Burnham lining up a potential return to Westminster, intending to stand in by-election. Wes Streeting's resignation as Health Secretary yesterday is amid speculation that he could launch that Labour leadership bid. Meanwhile, James Murray has announced as the new Health Secretary. All eyes on speculation who might be a new Prime Minister if Sir Keir Starmer doesn't continue that post, let's put it that way. Angela Rayner, another contendant there. Contender. There we go. President Trump's left Beijing after his two-day visit. It looks as though he's reciprocating that invite to the Chinese president to visit the US in autumn. Meanwhile, in the UK, another meningitis outbreak, this time in the area of Oxford and Reading, impacting students there. In the world of entertainment, Shakira and Burna Boy have released their official FIFA World Cup song. It's called Die Die, and it's described as Latin beat and Afro pop. Might need to take a little listen to that. Britney Spears, there's a few disputed claims about her behaviour in a Los Angeles restaurant. Meanwhile, Canadian rapper Drake has released 3 new albums all at once. Wow. Talk about binging albums. And finally, Eurovision, yeah, under the spotlight. The final rehearsals are underway. It's all happening tomorrow night in Vienna. Don't forget, we've got the Radio Gibraltar party from 11 on air for you tomorrow. Finland, Greece and Denmark still appear to be favourites, as well as Australia. We played you Delta Goodrum's song Eclipse a bit earlier. Not looking too great for the UK entry. It's called Look Mum No Computer. Sam Battle is the name of that entry, is the real name. The odds are 100-1 to win and 11-2 for that act to reach the top 10. Many are actually predicting, oh no, could it be that the UK will end up with nil pois? The dreaded nil pois. Unlike the guy I'm about to play for you, who came second place in 2022. Do you remember Sam Ryder and Spaceman?

0: man. And I wanna go home.
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0: Day and I love it. Stay with us for Gibraltar Today. That's coming up next with Kellyanne Borge. Do have a great weekend, won't you? And I'll see you again Monday morning.
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8: From the GBC newsroom at 1. Work on the Galetta Hotel has restarted following the treaty announcement, with developers expecting to break ground early next year. Plans for a 150-room Marriott at Ocean Village, however, remain on hold. The Hoteliers Association says occupancy is still below pre-pandemic levels, with Airbnb growth a key factor, though the treaty is expected to boost tourism. The government has rejected GSD criticism of its appointment of Daniel Greenberg to draft the Conflicts of Interest Bill, calling it contradictory and politically motivated. Number 6 says the opposition has acknowledged Greenberg's independence while arguing he should not have been chosen. And the Gibraltar Bankers Association has approved a new five-year plan called Strategy 2030, focused on three goals: promote, educate and protect. The strategy aims to boost Gibraltar's banking sector profile, develop skills and talents and improve cooperation on issues like fraud prevention and regulation. Your weather: a dry and bright afternoon, looking at highs of 21. That's the latest. I'm Stefan Borge.
9: BBC News with Moira Alderson. American media say Washington is taking steps to indict Raul Castro, the 94-year-old former Cuban president and brother of the revolutionary leader Fidel Castro. The charges are said to relate to Cuba shooting down aircraft operated by a humanitarian group 30 years ago. Here's Will Grant.
10: The apparent decision by the Justice Department to indict Raul Castro is in relation to a long-standing call from conservative Cuban Americans for the Cuban leader to face charges over his role in the shoot-down of two civilian aircraft in 1996 by Cuban military MiG fighter jets. The aircraft were being flown by members of a Florida-based organization which provided support to Cuban migrants attempting to reach the U.S. by sea. but which also dropped propaganda leaflets over Havana and have been repeatedly warned
11: about violating
10: Cuban airspace.
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9: Stephen McDonald.

0: going to be talking about any specific deals rather than the bigger picture. The fact that they met, that it went okay, and that it's maybe, hopefully, will provide some sort of a reset.
1: Iran's Foreign Minister Abbas Araghchi has said current diplomatic attempts to end the conflict with the United States are suffering from a lack of trust. Speaking in India, Mr. Araghchi said contradictory messages had raised questions about the Americans' real intentions in the talks. Russia and Ukraine have exchanged just over 200 prisoners of war each as part of an agreement brokered by President Trump. President Zelensky said the group was the first of 1,000 prisoners to be swapped from either side. Abdul-Jalil Abdurasulov is in Kyiv.
2: This exchange is regarded to be part of the upcoming so-called 1,000 for 1,000 exchange, which was brokered by the United States and the United Arab Emirates. We know that 205 soldiers from both sides were exchanged today, and according to Ukraine, most of the Ukrainian soldiers were those who were detained by Russia at the very beginning of their full-scale invasion in 2022. And we know that some of those soldiers were defenders of Mariupol. Basically, they have become a symbol of Ukraine's resilience.
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4: Good afternoon. Happy Friday. Are you also wearing green today? At GBC, we're supporting Mental Health Day as well as the Get Lippy campaign. If you missed yesterday's show, we were privileged enough to hear from three very brave cancer survivors. A really moving conversation, which is available to listen back to on the Gibraltar Today podcast. Coming up this afternoon, though, the GRA is bringing together regulators, legal experts and industry professionals for a major data protection workshop.
5: The workshop is themed data protection for a trusted tomorrow. And the message we aim to put across is that data protection is not a barrier, but a foundation for trust. It helps organizations innovate safely, move faster with confidence, and even gain a competitive edge.
4: The workshop will cover everything from AI governance and children's privacy to cybersecurity and anti-money laundering. The winners of the 2026 Spring Visual Arts Competition have been announced.
6: I wanted to express how happy and grateful I am that my work has been given the Ministry of Culture Award, as well as an award in the video category in this year's Spring Visual Arts Competition. I feel I'm at the beginning of an exciting creative journey, so I look forward to sharing more work with Gibraltar's community in future.
4: The overall Ministry of Culture Award went to Hannah Gavija-Latin. More later on this year's winners. Fashion, creativity and craftsmanship are taking center stage as the Fashion Collective presents Maison Renaissance.
7: Well, this year we took it up a notch, as we do every year, making it more difficult for everyone. But I think that within the students that we've had, some with experience and some without, all are creating amazing pieces. And I'm really looking forward to see them become alive on the catwalk.
4: Fashion designers Charlene Figueres and Dorcas Hammond will be joining us in the studio. We'll also have the latest sporting news, and the annual Classic Vehicle Rally returns to Casemates this weekend, bringing together vintage and classic car enthusiasts from Gibraltar and abroad.
8: Hopefully we're going to have about 60 plus vehicles in Casemates on the day. We're going to have a variety of people coming from different directions. Larry, of course, has driven all the way from the UK again in one of his amazing vintage World War II vehicles.
4: More on the rally very soon. This is Gibraltar Today. As usual, we love to hear from you. You can call 200-66-200 if you'd like to get in touch. I'm going to start the show now with the annual Classic Vehicle Rally, returning to Casemates tomorrow, bringing together vintage and classic car enthusiasts from Gibraltar and abroad. Senior committee member of the association, Tom Kirridge and Larry Richards, a long-standing member who drives from the UK in one of his pre-World War II cars, will be joining us in just a moment to speak about that. But I believe, Robin, are you ready with today's sports?
9: Let's do it.
4: Good afternoon to Robin Shepikapuko.
10: Hi, Kelly.
4: What's happening?
10: So, plenty happening, actually. A couple of new national records to celebrate. One in shot put earlier this week, 19-year-old Julian Turnock through 12.34 metres at Lathbury Barracks. The previous record was set by Stanley Oliveira 40 years ago in 1986. Kelvin Gomez is Gibraltar's only pro triathlete, and last weekend he also set a new national record. In 3 hours and 46 minutes, he finished 17th in a 70.3 Ironman held in Salou, just south of Barcelona.
9: Yeah, really pleased to set a new national best. The last 3 weeks have been quite intense, racing up and down different areas in the professional field, but a fantastic learning opportunity, being able to line up with the best in the world, including the Ironman World Champion. And this has been a real eye-opener for me, and looking forward to my next race towards the end of June in Poland.
10: And having won the first leg last weekend 4-1, a win for Europa tomorrow would see them clinch the domestic futsal title and secure European football next season. It's a best of three playoff final, but no team has represented Gibraltar more at the UEFA Champions League than Lynx, so this one really could go either way. Campion Park, the place to be tomorrow morning for a street netball takeover. All ages welcome. Gibraltar Netball, the hosts, a chance to perhaps introduce the kids to a new sport. It's been a busy week here on The Rock. Last night, the local pool season came to an end with the final round of fixtures. Congratulations to the FEC Stars, who won the first division, and the Marina Sharks, who won the second division, securing promotion in the process. In tennis, Keith Gracia beat Filip Zivkovic in straight sets 6-4, 6-1 to win the final of the Sandpits Open on Wednesday.
11: Obviously, I'm extremely pleased to have been able to win another local tournament here in Gym. But firstly, I want to congratulate Philip for making the final, but also making it so competitive. Perhaps the scoreline didn't reflect how close the games were. I think tactically I was able to execute that game plan just a little bit better, and I think that's what made the difference in the end.
10: The GFA has announced two men's international friendlies next month. For the first time ever, Gibraltar will face the British Virgin Islands and the Cayman Islands. Europa Point, the venue for both. Staying on the international front, referee Seth Gallia will officiate a friendly between the Republic of Ireland and Grenada tomorrow in Murcia. He'll be assisted by Michael Macias, Fausti Herrero and Tim Rioch. And some sad news, unfortunately, as another one bites the dust. Manchester 62, one of Gibraltar's most historic football clubs, has failed to obtain a license to be able to compete next season. Recent financial struggles have seen players and staff go unpaid for months, and now it seems likely that they are set to suffer the same fate as Gibraltar United and Gibraltar Phoenix did back in 2019.
4: Thank you very much, jam-packed.
10: I told you it was busy.
4: Today, we'll be catching up with you again on Monday to see how the weekend goes.
10: Yep, yep.
4: Thank you very much, Robin Shevakaburo.
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4: So some changes on our roads. Catalan Bay Road will be closed every night from 9.30 in the evening till 7 a.m. That's from the 21st. No, that says from tomorrow night until the 21st for sewer works. Access to Catalan Bay in both worlds will be via Europa Advance Road to the south, and pedestrian access will be unaffected. Nighttime buses will have different routes on Friday and Saturday. The N8 East will depart and terminate at Williams Way, and the N8 South will depart and terminate at Chatham Counterguard. The evacuation roundabout will also be closed at Jib 5. Just two more flights today, a BA Heathrow and an EasyJet Gatwick. No cruise liners in port, and at the frontier, there is no queue to drive into Spain at the moment. Now, the annual classic vehicle rally returning to Casemates this weekend. We're now hearing from Tom Kirridge, who's from the local association, as well as Larry Richards, who's a long-standing member who drives from the UK every year in one of his pre-World War II cars. So thank you both so much for coming in today.
12: Thank you very much, Kelly. It is an honour to be in here again with you.
4: Just how much of a highlight is this for you throughout the year?
12: For me, personally, this is one of three big highlights I've had out of the year so far. Mm-hmm. And I just think it's amazing that I can be in here with you today to share something that I've had a passion for now for so many years.
4: And a passion that you love to share and hopefully is contagious. Yes. What can people expect from this year's rally?
12: Well, this year's rally is a significant year because this year is actually our silver anniversary. This year, the association celebrates 25 years since it was first established in 2001.
4: And Larry, you return every year. What is it about Gibraltar that keeps you coming back?
13: Well, I've lived here for about 30 years now. I have great friends, including Tom, of course, in the Classic Vehicle Association. And I like to, I love my cars. I have a passion. And I like to bring something different. And this year I've driven a 1929 Rolls-Royce that was in Downton Abbey, a Mr. Selfridge TV series.
4: Cool.
13: And it did 1,014 miles and then failed to proceed in Campimento. But 2 hours later, we were back on the road and arrived safely.
4: Just how much work and maintenance goes into this passion of yours?
12: Always a very difficult question, but I feel I have to be open and honest here. Since I started doing this in 2019... this has been quite a full-on thing that I've been doing. I've been responsible now for the what I like to refer to as the back office administration of the association. So I've taken care of all the members' details, all our vehicle details. I've been in charge of vehicle registration, the every 2 year MOT process. For the last 7 years, well, actually more so in the last 5 years, actually, I've been quite heavily involved with speaking with the MOT Centre, with customs, because every year something changes. Mm-hmm. So you need to keep on top of it. You need to know what's going on, if any regulations change. So a couple of years ago, I remember, I think it was at the end of 2022, suddenly there was a ban on imports and it had to fit a certain category. So, you know, that was a lot of, you know, manual work. None of this process, I would say, is automatic. Mm-hmm. Only a few things are automatic, but most of it is a manual-based thing that I've been doing. But in the last 7 years, because when I first came onto the committee, we were only just under 80 members. Mm-hmm. Would you like to have a guess at how many we are now to today?
4: Oh, let's go for 400.
12: Not quite. Not quite.
4: I was trying to aim high. You'll have to tell me, Tom.
12: 260 odd.
4: Very good.
12: So in 7 years,
4: quite the increase.
12: A huge increase. And this is the most ironic thing. Our biggest membership intake year, not just since I came on the committee, but in the history of the association, was during COVID. Literally, 2020, we had over 45 new members join us. They were probably thinking, nothing to do. Let's just get on and do something.
4: Let's get on the roads.
12: Yes.
4: Yeah. And I believe with the rally in particular, you do get people coming from abroad, don't you?
12: We do, yes.
4: So who are you expecting to be on the rock this weekend?
12: Well, we've had Larry, who's driven down from England again. I don't know if you were aware, but Larry, 2 years ago, I think it was, you drove down in that amazing 101-year-old T-Model Ford.
4: I remember we spoke to you then, Larry. Yeah.
12: And he arrived, what was it, a few days early?
14: Yeah.
12: No, it was a week early.
14: Yeah.
12: It was a whole week earlier than you thought. And you actually, your words to me were, the car performed better than the people did.
14: Yeah, we were tired, I think. But the best thing about that, we raised £10,000 for cancer relief in Gibraltar.
12: And
14: they are collecting again tomorrow at the side of the Rolls-Royce I've bought down this year.
12: Which is absolutely fantastic. That's another thing that the association has been really pro on the last 7 years. As well as, you know, our annual memberships that we get, we do try and donate a lot to charities of good causes. So cancer relief has been a big one that we have donated to. Recently, we started donating to Bosom Buddies as well. And in the last 4 years in particular, and I'm going to mention his name here, thanks to soon-to-be outgoing Commander of British Forces, Commodore Tom Guy, and his wife, Katie, we've been donating a lot to the Ministry of Defence charities as well. So in the last 7 years, our charity donation work, as well as fun and enjoyment, has also gone up.
4: So you've seen an increase in members in the association over the last 7 years. What about younger members of the community? Are you finding that they're also showing an interest?
12: Yes, as a matter of fact, in the last 7 years, we actually have had a handful of what I would call the younger generation wanting to join us, which I think for Gibraltar is a great thing, because cars and vehicles now are moving into a new age where they're all automatic, they're all computer controlled. And when I talk to some of these enthusiasts that we have on the association, they talk about how these certain gaskets work, how you have to fiddle with it, and you have to feel your way through things. When I was here yesterday, I discussed with Robin and Stefan, there was one particular car that we have in the association. It is over 100 years old, locally registered, over 100 years old. And, you know, that's not a car that you can plug into a computer to find out what's going on. You actually have to take the thing apart, to find out what's going on, and then you put it back together.
4: It must be quite a hard, I want to say hobby, but for you guys it's more than a hobby, but it must be quite a hard interest to get into because I imagine it's quite expensive as well.
12: Larry, I'm going to let you take that question if you don't mind.
14: No, I'm fine on that. At the moment, pre-war cars are the bargain basement. I'm not going to quote figures, but like this old Rolls-Royce I've come down that's 97 years old, it's probably one of the cheapest cars I've ever purchased. And I've had it 2 years next month. This is its first big trip. It's possibly the longest trip it's ever done in its 97 years. But you can get in for £4,000 or £5,000 if you want to buy an MGB or something like that. So it depends on what you like and where your passion lies. My passion is pre-war.
12: I would agree with you there, actually, because when I was here yesterday, Stefan and Robin, they did ask me, did I have a favourite kind of car? And I said, I don't really have a favourite, but if there's one that I gravitate to, it's Austin, because there was an old saying that Hector Shepherd-Capuro used to say, you want to start with a classic car? Start with an Austin. Can never go wrong.
4: Whereas you've lived by since.
12: Yes, very much so.
14: If I could come in on that, did you know that Austin started more car companies throughout the world? Nissan, or Datsun as it was, started by assembling Austin 7s. BMW started by assembling Austin 7s. So there's a great heritage there and a line that goes back many years with Herbert Austin, the founder.
4: You'll have to come back in another day because you both clearly know your stuff. But for those who want to make the most of the Classic Vehicle Rally this weekend, where and when is it all happening, Tom?
12: The usual, it'll be in Casemates, so registration will open at about 9 o'clock, 9.30. Don't expect everybody to be there all at once because it builds up over time. The vehicles, we have quite a large number of vehicles coming this year. I think this could be our biggest number, definitely post-COVID, could be, you know, since the association was started, but then we do have less room in Casemates now. So it could be a bit of a squeeze tomorrow, but it's going to be the usual, the cars and the, well, and I think there will be a few bikes on display actually. We'll be in Casemates for the majority of the day. And about 3:30, when we've come back from lunch, we will start the vehicles up. Unfortunately, this year, we will not be driving up Main Street for reasons I'm not going to go into, but we'll be going out the Bollard Archway, you know, through Marketplace, round Queensway, and navigate our way through Queensway Quay up to the Upper Rock. This year, we've got to bypass through South Barrack Road due to the works outside New Mulhouse Police Station. Hopefully, we can get round to the quarry, end up at going through the tunnel that leads to Europa Point. We'll assemble at Europa Point for a while, and then we will drive off through Europa Advanced Road before it closes that evening, and then finish at the airport, and then that will be the day.
4: Thank you very much. We've been hearing from Tom and Larry ahead of tomorrow's Gibraltar annual Classic Vehicle Rally.

0: From classic vehicles now to fashion, creativity and craftsmanship, taking centre stage at the John McIntosh Hall next week as a fashion collective presents Maison Renaissance. So fashion designers Charlene Figueres and Dorcas Hammond join us in the studio. Thank you so much for joining me.
1: Thank you. Thank you, Kelly. I'm so excited. Thank you for inviting us.
0: So Maison Renaissance, how did this idea come about?
1: Well, everything that we do in the Fashion Collective is collaborative. So we've got committee members. And after last year, we got together and we decided on a theme. And those that were around the table, we kind of came up with this idea. Obviously, we do a lot of collaboration work with Dorcas, and after we had like a meeting with Dorcas as well, one of the things that she said was like, Charlene, they need long materials. So that was a must for part of the
0: theme. For your vision.
1: For the vision. So we came up with Maison Renaissance. So Maison being home and Renaissance rebirth. So recycling, upcycling, anything homeware-like. So we thought that would give enough materials to to work with.
0: I believe some of the participants were absolute beginners. You have some who have more experience, others who sort of started from scratch. So how has that side of things been for you, Dorcas?
2: Well, that was difficult. It's always difficult to have newbies, very newbies, with experienced seamstresses, let's put, because my girls learn how to sew. And obviously they design, but we don't dedicate that much time. So this time around, I had the mixture of experienced and newbies. And it is difficult, very exciting, very electric. But I think that they've produced something really, really amazing.
0: How rewarding is it seeing someone go from zero experience to actually creating something that's wearable?
2: Oh, yes, definitely.
1: Well, probably more special for Dorcas, who is there, and Macarena, who supported with the design process, to see it come to life. For me, who I kind of coordinate a lot of this, not going to lie, I was a little bit like stressed lately, quite overwhelmed with various projects. But it all was worth it when I saw them in front of the camera, because I photographed their pieces, and seeing the designers' feelings about the whole process. Okay, I thought, okay, yeah, I remember why I do this.
0: It works. It's all worth it.
1: This is worth it.
0: Yeah.
1: It's worth it.
0: It's interesting because in the previous interview, we were talking about classical cars, obviously a completely different topic. But Tom was saying about how important it is to kind of use your brain and your hands in this increasing digital world that we're living in and kind of getting nitty gritty. How important is it, kind of relating that to fashion, how important is it to get people physically sewing and learning these skills by hand?
2: Well, it's very important, and I think it's coming back, really, because it went for a while, and everybody's very interested now, and I think it's great for mental health, because using your hands, your mind, and your eyes is kind of giving you some sort of therapy, and we in our school, we always say it's like an inbuilt therapy for the students that come in to sew.
1: Yes, yeah, I'd agree. And I'd add to that because I've been to various of the sessions because my daughter and my mum also have been attending. And I'd add to that is that that culture and how the lovely safe space that you create in your sessions. People go there, they're focused, and they come out of there renewed.
2: Yes, I come out electric. And I cannot sleep in the night because I'm so excited.
1: Yeah.
2: It makes me tired, but yes.
0: That's a good problem to have.
2: Yes, it is. It is.
0: So it's on, Maison Renaissance is on at the John McIntosh Hall next week, but it's not on for very long. Fortunately, GBC are filming a programme on this as well.
1: That's right. So it will be aired on GBC. The showcase, which is a VIP launch for designers, friends and families and models as well, have some guests. That's on the Wednesday. We haven't been able to extend the stay in the galleries. So it's the public can go and see the exhibition a photographic exhibition, and there'll be some pieces and mannequins on the Thursday between 9 and 7. And obviously I have to mention our sponsors, because, you know, some of these things do cost a little bit of money. So Marble Arc are our main sponsors, and they'll be warming up the runway for us, so that will be nice for the VIP guests to witness. And we've also have travel counsellors Christian Mascareñas, The Wine Shop and Saconian Speed, who have supported. And we also have Mark Galliano Photography, who will be supporting us on the night. And obviously Dorcas has been supporting us for 3 years with this project.
0: Offering free training.
1: Free training. You know, we don't know what the future will hold. That is something that we'll have to evaluate, see how that longevity, how that can progress. But we are so thankful to Dorcas Fashion Academy.
2: Not at all. It's my pleasure giving an opportunity to these young, upcoming designers is like kind of my passion.
0: It is. It sounds like it's one not to be missed. Maison Renaissance by the Gibraltar Fashion Collective, open to the public on Thursday at the John McIntosh Hall. But if you miss it, then it will be on GBC television.
1: And follow us on Instagram.
0: Yes.
1: Yes. Gibraltar Fashion Collective. Yes. And also follow Dorcas Fashion Academy. There's always updates there.
0: Yeah. Thank you very much. We've been hearing from Charlene Figueres and Dorcas Hammond.
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9: It's 1:30, I'm Stefan Borge. Works on the new Caleta Hotel have restarted following the announcements of the treaty. Speaking on Viewpoint last night, Executive Director Franco Ostuni said the financing of the project had been subject to a treaty agreement. He said they expected to break ground early next year.
10: And June basically has unleashed the project, and a lot has been happening since then. As we speak, there is micropiling testing happening on site and a full team that is working on it. So yeah, watch the space. It is happening, but we are behind. Yeah, everything going well. We plan to go out to tender sometimes in September, October, so end of the summer, which means if everything goes to plan, we can actually be breaking ground by January or February next year. And for that, it can be anything between a 36 to a 48 month program.
9: Meanwhile, Ocean Village director Ed Allison Wright said there remained a commitment towards building a 150-room Marriott hotel for which it received planning permission 2 years ago, but said the project was currently on hold.
11: We're still waiting to have the site completely freed up. So some people might have noticed when they go past that the building next to us, which isn't ours, is being reclad due to the issues arising from Grenfell, making sure that they're completely safe. As a result, we can't have full access to our site at the moment. So we've always been committed to do it, and the financial climate wasn't conducive to doing it, even when we had consent. And I remember saying that to the DPC, but we're committed to doing it, and we answered a call from government to do that.
9: Both agree that tourism in Gibraltar had still not returned to pre-pandemic levels. You can watch Viewpoints online at gbc.gi. Two men have appeared before the magistrates' court, charging connection with an alleged robbery that took place in Main Street. 19-year-old Gian Del Rio and 22-year-old Jaden Pito are accused of stealing property valued at around £21,900 in July last year. They were arrested and charged last night following an extensive RGP investigation. Stipendary magistrate Charles Bonfante sent the matter to the Supreme Court and adjourned it until the 30th of June. The Bankers Association has approved a new long-term strategy framework designed to shape the direction of the sector over the next 5 years. Known as Strategy 2030, the framework is built around three key pillars: promote, educate and protect. GBA President Katie Muldoon said it aims to strengthen Gibraltar's banking profile, support talent development and enhance collaboration on issues such as fraud prevention and regulatory engagement.
12: We employ over 600 people in the banking industry, and we want to make sure that they are given the best training available, because the industry is so fast evolving, whether that's regulation or whether that's technology or the fraud risks. And so this really gives us something to work towards over the next decade.
9: The Minister for Heritage has defended the use of the expressions of interest process for sensitive heritage sites, describing it as a transparent method suited to complex projects requiring specialist expertise. At the Northern Defences alone, John Cortes says the approach has attracted £4 million in private investment. He accuses the GSD's Damon Bossino of prolonging the argument simply to maintain his media profile, adding that while the GSD focuses on negativity, the government will be getting on with protecting and preserving Gibraltar's heritage for future generations. The teachers' union has called on the government to urgently publish details of an agreement on proposed changes to school summer hours. The NASUWT says the agreement was reached in principle with the chief minister last month, but a draft agreement has yet to be received with the end of term approaching. The union says teachers, parents and students need clarity and certainty to plan effectively. Unite National Officer Stuart Davies says Gibraltar is very lucky to have so many dedicated people in the nursing profession. Unite the Union held an event at Transport House to mark International Nurses Day with speakers from across the board, including the Health Minister.
13: Well, look, we're delighted today to be marking the week in which it's International Nurses Day, to celebrate and mark the massive contribution that nurses make around the world, but obviously particularly here in Gibraltar. The fact that we have so many people who are willing to dedicate themselves to this profession, we are fortunate as a society to have people willing to do that, to care for people and to actually put their energies into caring for people in the nursing profession. So we'd like to say thank you to them. Today's event is to say thank you to all nurses around the world, but particularly those that look after us here in Gibraltar. So thank you to our nurses, and we hope to have a really good event.
9: Yumi has rolled out a new generation of 10-gig fibre broadband following a seven-figure investment in its network. The company says the upgrade is aimed at meeting a rising demand from streaming, gaming and multiple connected devices in the home, and preparing for more data-heavy services in the future. It says it's the first provider in Gibraltar to introduce the technology, with a rollout now underway across its network. Yumi spokesperson Jimmy Imosi says that telecom firms are increasingly moving towards becoming media platforms, with services like IPTV and on-demand content.
14: And what we've done over here is we've jumped up to the next technology, which is the 10 gig backhaul, through which we're giving you 2.5 gig. But the structure is also allows us to very quickly increase that in the future as and when it's needed, it's required. So from the 10 gig, the next jump up would be to 25, and from there to 50, and then we can go on. So we're future-proofing the company.
9: And Cadlam Bay Road will be closed to vehicles overnight from 9:30pm to 7am starting tonight and continuing until the 21st of May as work continues on the Eastside Sewer Transfer Scheme. During those hours, access to Cadlam Bay and both worlds will be via Europa Advanced Road, with pedestrian access unaffected. Most bus services should not be affected, although the night bus on Friday and Saturday will be diverted between Williams Way and Chatham Counterguard. Diversion signs will be in place and drivers are being advised to allow extra time for journeys. And that's the latest. More online at gbc.gi.
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9: Well, a dry and bright afternoon ahead with moderate to fresh westerlies, highs of 21. Remaining dry with clear skies overnight, some patchy cloud during the early hours of Saturday. Gentle to moderate westerlies continuing. Lows of 15, it's 20 at the moment.
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19: City Pulse. Final episode of the season on Monday. Nicky Guerrero was invested as the 21st mayor of Gibraltar in December. Nearly half a year on, he joins us on the sofa for a chat. If you want to

0: Arts Competition. 90 entries by 50 artists were submitted this year, with judging carried out by international artist Javier Blatter across the painting, sculpture, photography and video categories. The overall Ministry of Culture Award, worth £3,000, went to Hannah Gavija-Ladin for her piece titled 005. Hannah also won the Video Award for How to Sit in a Gallery Space, a Short Guide.
1: Just wanted to express how happy and grateful I am that my work has been given the Ministry of Culture Award, as well as an award in the video category in this year's Spring Visual Arts Competition. As an interdisciplinary artist, it means so much to have two different elements of my creative practice be recognised. I'm currently coming to the end of a fine art degree at the University of Edinburgh, so it is so wonderful to see the past 4 years of work that I have been developing culminate in this way. That being said, I feel I'm at the beginning of an exciting creative journey, so I look forward to sharing more work with Gibraltar's community in future. Thank you again, and congratulations to all the artists showing work in the exhibition.
0: The voice of Hannah Gavija-Ladin, who scooped two prizes at the Spring Visual Arts Competition, including the overall Ministry of Culture Award. The painting award went to Valerie Cicerego Caduso. Joan Bossano received the photography award. The Kishin Alwani Foundation Award for Best Gibraltar Theme was presented to Carl James Alger. And the Cultural Services Award for Best Young Artist went to Jack Hernandez. Several artists were also received highly commended certificates. The exhibition is now open at the Gustavo Bacarissas Gallery until Friday, the 29th of May.

This is Gibraltar Today on a Friday afternoon, and the Regulatory Authority is bringing together regulators, legal experts and industry professionals for a major data protection workshop next week. And it's covering everything from AI governance and children's privacy to cybersecurity and anti-money laundering. The event aims to explore the biggest challenges shaping the digital world today. So joining us in the studio, we have Bradley Thosser from the GRA. We have Nicholas Macias from the Gibraltar Betting and Gaming Association, and

0: And Pereira from the Gibraltar Financial Services Commission to tell us more about this workshop and what we can expect. So first of all, thank you all so much for joining me this Friday afternoon. Bradley, perhaps we could start with yourself as the GRA is organizing this. As Director of Information Rights and Operations, how does your role connect with all these themes and the workshop that we'll be having next week?
1: Okay, so thank you for having us. So the reason why we're doing this workshop is precisely because it ties in with one of our functions as a data protection regulator. As a regulator, very often the focus and narrative tends to be on the enforcement element, but the education piece, the guidance, the provision of guidance is an important and arguably a more important function for a regulator, because we want to ensure that we facilitate the development of standards to prevent breaches rather than react to them in the context of enforcement. Now, why are these type of workshops important? If I take a step back, as an organization and for businesses, the value of data protection, I think, is often not emphasized enough, in that it actually allows businesses to improve governance, which allows them to have better quality data, which allows them to make better decisions, which leads to improved services, trust, and so on. I mean, just to refer to some international surveys from global think tanks, 90% of organizations surveyed when it comes to data protection, they actually highlight a monetary benefit by investing in data protection, which averages around 160% of the investment, right? Now, that is the benefits at an organizational level. A key element and purpose of data protection is also to prevent harm, right, and protect individuals. And if you think about it, simple examples: if your health records in a healthcare center are inaccurate, it can actually result in physical and mental harm to individuals. If data in the payroll context or in the tax context is also wrong, that can actually lead to financial cost. So it's also important because of it to prevent harms for individuals. Two aspects in relation to the workshop that I would like to highlight. The first aspect is that we're there. The purpose of the workshop is to actually offer guidance and assistance, but we're also there to listen. So those participating in the event will have the opportunity to ask questions, raise issues, which means that we're also there to listen, and those points we will bring back to the office. And hopefully look into areas, identify areas which perhaps we need to work on to actually deliver more guidance. And another, I'll end with this other point, is that this workshop is actually being approached in a collaborative manner, whereby it's not just the data protection regulator offering the views and insight in terms of data protection. We're partnering with sectoral regulators. So we have the financial services regulator. Alan's going to be involved in cybersecurity. We've got the gambling commissioner also involved in a panel relating to anti-money laundering and data protection. We've got the financial intelligence unit. Then we've got industry. So we've got Nicolas Macias, the GBGA Secretary General, vast experience in the private sector as well, contributing with his insight. We've got cybersecurity practitioners from industry also contributing. We've got lawyers, James Montado, Julian Santos, also contributing to different panels, and frontline services such as the youth service as well. So the idea here is to leverage on the expertise and capacity and knowledge of experts locally to deliver the improvement of standards. And I'll add that we also have international regulators participating. So Jersey, Guernsey, the Isle of Man, also contributing. And some of these regulators actually sit on the executive committee of the Global Forum for International Regulators. For data protection regulators, sorry.
0: You mentioned you didn't think there was enough emphasis on data protection. How much of a priority is it for the Betting and Gaming Association and also for the Financial Services Commission?
2: Okay. Well, actually, at the Gibraltar Betting and Gaming Association, we deliver our work program via different working groups. And one of the key working groups within the Gibraltar Betting and Gaming Association is the Data Protection Working Group. And it's been one of the most well-received working groups amongst our members. So there has been a demand amongst data protection officers within our industry to have a forum where they can meet and they can discuss matters of common interest and try to further, together as a group, solutions to these issues that they raise. But another key aspect of this data protection working group is the collaboration, or at least the engagement with the Data Protection Commissioner over here in Gibraltar. And for the past 3 years now, the GBGA has been holding annual data protection workshops, which includes both the Data Protection Commissioner and the Gibraltar Gambling Commissioner. People travel from abroad to join these conferences organized by the GBGA. And it's really good to see our industry being involved in non-GBGA-specific conferences and actually traveling over for these conferences. So Gibraltar has provided our members with a forum to discuss data protection matters, which they haven't been able to find elsewhere outside Gibraltar.
3: On the financial services side, Gibraltar Financial Services Commission takes data protection and, in effect, GDPR as a critical component of what we deliver and what we look at as part of our supervisory approach. It is important to understand that one of the things that we look at is protecting the jurisdiction and protecting the consumers. As a consequence, the mere fact that we want to protect consumers, that involves already personal data, which in effect also falls into the remit of some of the work that I do under technology supervision. So we make sure that when we supervise firms and their controls, and this is where the cyber link into this forum goes into, when we actually look at these firms, we look at their approach towards keeping their data safe, keeping their systems up to scratch, what we consider benchmark standards. We look at resilience through operational resilience approach, as well as obviously cyber controls and security. It's all around making sure those controls are there to protect the jurisdiction, but more importantly, those consumers that are sitting in those platforms. And the proactive approach we have as regulators in ensuring we work together is quite unique for a jurisdiction. So we have what we call a Gibraltar Regulators Forum set up already for a number of years, where we have DFSC, we've got the GRA, Gibraltar Financial Intelligence Unit, even though they're not a regulator, but they work very closely with us. We've got the Gambling Commissioner, we've got the LSRA, the Legal Regulator, and even the Office of Fair Trading, all working collaboratively to actually engage in lessons learned, making sure we sort of piggyback at the expertise of each other and be able to make sure that we align. And I think these forums that the ones that Bradley, for example, is engaging with next week, helps us sort of communicate and show that liaison that we have as regulators and how we work together to engage not only with the jurisdiction, but make ourselves more approachable to industry. We do the same. Any event that we organize, we tend to invite Bradley and his team also to engage and visit and obviously take part in. So
0: all about sharing information and learning from each other. No?
3: Yep.
0: Now, lots of different topics going to be covered within the workshop, lots of different great speakers. One of the workshop themes is AI opportunity and governance. How quickly is AI changing in terms of how your organizations operate?
1: So I think there's no doubt that AI is having a profound impact in the daily lives of individuals at a personal level, in the way that some of the AI tools are being used, and the value, I think, is immense. And I think that potential also exists in the business context, as well as in the provision of public services. So I think that's a reality. In this context, this is why it's really, really important to ensure that the appropriate governance mechanisms are there. And when I talk about governance mechanisms, I talk about making sure that, for example, there's transparency on when AI is used, when a decision is automated, mm-hmm. so that individuals have an opportunity to actually challenge any decisions which may have been made by using AI, which at the end of the day, we also have to recognize is not perfect. And the AI system that's used will also depend on the data that it's learned from. And in that context, it's also important to recognize that a lot of the data in the real world will be biased, will be discriminatory, our experiences, and AI learns from that. So we need to make sure that those risks are not magnified when using AI. And I think that's really, really important to ensure that when organizations use AI, that they're able to use it in a way where the users, consumers, feel that they can trust the organizations. Because when that trust is broken, it can have significant impact on the brand, on the reputation, which can affect revenue, and obviously there may be implications in the context of legal challenges, regulatory challenges, and so on.
0: So good AI governance means transparency to keep that trust.
1: It will be transparency. Mm-hmm. It will be ensuring that there's appropriate AI literacy and training within an organization, someone in charge of the use of AI, taking responsibility, carrying out impact assessments, and so on.
0: I'm afraid we're almost out of time. There's a lot to get through. I know there's so many different topics that are going to be covered. If you each just want to sum up what you're most looking forward to and what you're most hoping to learn from next week's workshop.
2: Well, I'm looking forward to the panel I'm going to be moderating. We had a session this morning where all the panelists gathered together and we were talking about the structure and also the content of the panel. And at first it was a bit abstract, the conversation, but then we moved into real life experiences, and we all have real life experiences on dealing with data sharing for anti-money laundering purposes, and the conversation actually took a really, really positive and interesting turn. So I'm actually looking forward to that panel next week.
3: My case, dealing with cybersecurity, we got very good speakers in that panel, making sure that we keep people informed of what's the current situation with cybersecurity, and more importantly, the current threats, whilst not stifling innovation like AI and so on, making sure that whatever is done safely, and make sure we understand also the risks. And I think that conversation in the panel of cybersecurity, especially with the speakers we have, is going to be enlightening, I think, given the diversity of those that will be attending that panel, and hopefully open conversation that will be very applicable to those that will be attending the conference.
1: Indeed, and I don't have any preferred panel.
0: Being very diplomatic,
1: I'm really looking forward to learning from all the participants. There will be some news and announcements in relation to some initiatives that will be launched precisely to support innovation. So I'm looking forward to that. But I'm really looking forward to seeing everyone come together and everyone learn from each other, because ultimately we're all better together. And on that note, I just want to thank Alan, Nikki's contributions and the contributions of everyone that's participating in the event, as well as those who will be attending or registering for the event, because their participation is as important as those who are delivering the session.
0: Lovely. Well, thank you so much for joining me today. There's more information available on the GRA website.
1: The GRA website and our LinkedIn page.
0: Thank you very much. We've been hearing from Bradley Thosso from the GRA, Nicholas Macias from the GBGA, and Alan Pereira from the GFSC, ahead of that data protection workshop, which is taking place next week. That's all we've got time for on Gibraltar today. Ben Lynch is next. Have a great afternoon.
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9: From the GBC newsroom at 2. Hotel occupancy remains below pre-pandemic levels, with Airbnb growth cited as a key factor, though the treaty is expected to boost tourism, according to the Hoteliers Association. It says plans for an 150-room Marriott at Ocean Village remain on hold, but that work on the Galetta Hotel has restarted following the treaty announcement. Developers expect to break ground early next year. Two men have appeared before the magistrates' court charged in connection with an alleged robbery that took place on Main Street. 19-year-old Gian Del Rio and 22-year-old Jaden Bito are accused of stealing property valued at nearly £22,900 in July last year. Their case has been sent to the Supreme Court. A new strategy which focuses on promoting, educating and protecting the banking sector over the next 5 years has been launched by the Gibraltar Bankers Association. President Katie Mulden says Strategy 2030 will help support long-term growth. Your weather, fresh to moderate westerlies. It's currently 20 degrees. That's the latest. I'm Cathy Sanchez.
10: Hi, it's Ben. Good afternoon, Radio Gibraltar. Alex Warren's Eternity plays soon. Apparently, May is the month where we stop ignoring stuff. More on that in a little bit. Tell me if you'd like to choose today's post-lunch pick-me-up track. What did you have for lunch? What do you want to hear? Right now, it's Benson Boone.

It's Alex Warren and Eternity Radio Gibraltar. Got the latest by Lewis Capaldi for you soon. Hi to Morel, who's been in touch for today's post-lunch pick-me-up track. Says she's had a chicken goujon wrap with barbecue sauce. Can I please hear Mary J. Blige? Yes, you can. This is Family.

Louis Capaldi and Stay Love, Radio Gibraltar. I can't hear that song without thinking of another song. I'm about to ruin it for you. Apologies.

And now you can't unhear it. It just happens. This thing happens in my brain where I hear a song and I go, oh, that sounds like this. My brain ruins it for me. This is LaRue now on Bulletproof.

0: It's Olivia Dean and So Easy Radio Gibraltar. Her album, The Art of Loving, dropped out of the top three for the first time in many, many, many weeks last week. Should climb back up again, at least into the top five, I think. New albums out this week might pip her to the post. By all accounts, Reverend and the Makers and their new album, Is This How Happiness Feels, should chart quite highly. And the big prediction is Westlife's album 25, The Ultimate Collection, will be next week's number one album in the official charts. I'll tell you about this week's new releases soon. And we got music by Shawn Mendes, his track If I Can't Have You, and The Cause plays next. It's What Can I Do To.
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It's Shawn Mendes with If I Can't Have You. This is Radio Gibraltar looking at this week's new releases now. Drake has done something mad. Are you a Drake fan? Have you been waiting for his album Iceman? You know what he's done? He has released two extra albums out of nowhere. Just for fun. So he's released Iceman, Maid of Honor, and I think it's Habibi or Habibti. I think that's what it's called. Three albums from Drake. Straight away, all in one go. Somebody should say to him, hey, dude, pace yourself. Put one out now, put one out in a couple of months. You'll be all right. Who's got time to listen to three albums? Global reggae and dancehall icon Shaggy is releasing an album as well called Lottery. That's out today. Peter Frampton, he's got an album out, Carry the Light. It's his 19th album. Looking at singles, Shania Twain is dropping her 7th LP. Little Miss Twain, that's out in the summer. The lead single, Dirty Rose, is out today. Gracie Abrams, long-awaited comeback, comes in the form a track called Hit the Wall. It's the first single from her upcoming LP, Daughter from Hell. Shakira is once again providing this year's FIFA World Cup song. It's called Die Die, featuring Burna Boy. It translates to Let's Go. It's the official 2026 anthem. It's the second time she's provided a World Cup anthem. The first one was, of course, Waka Waka. Did somebody say to her, listen, any World Cup song you make, it's just going to be two random words, two random made up words. So it's Waka Waka, and this one is called Dai Dai, D-A-I. The Strokes are back. They've got a new album and a new single. The single's called Reality Awaits. I heard this the other day. It's a ballad, and it's got a lot of auto-tune on it. Still in two minds about it. And Martin Garrix has joined forces with Ed Sheeran. They've got a new song out today called Repeat It.

0: It's Gracie Abrams, I Love You, I'm Sorry, Radio Gibraltar. So her new song, Hit the Wall, out today. And her album, the new LP, Daughter from Hell, coming out soon. Watch out for that one. Gotta be good. We got Zach Zammit for you shortly. It's his track called Drunk Words. And up next, playing a track I think got to number one a couple of years back, I'm pretty sure. It's The Weeknd with Blinding Lights.
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7: From the GBC newsroom at 3. Welcome, the Galata Hotel has restarted following the treaty announcement, with developers expecting to break ground early next year. Plans for an 150-room Marriott at Ocean Village, however, remain on hold. The Hoteliers Association says occupancy is still below pre-pandemic levels, with Airbnb growth a key factor, though the treaty is expected to boost tourism. Two men have been charged with stealing nearly £22,000 worth of property in an alleged robbery on Main Street last year. 22-year-old Jaden Bito and 19-year-old Jan Del Rio appeared before the magistrates' court. The Gibraltar Bankers Association has approved a new five-year plan called Strategy 2030, focused on three goals: promote, educate and protect. The strategy aims to boost Gibraltar's banking sector profile, develop skills and talent, and improve cooperation on issues like fraud prevention and regulation. Your weather, fresh to moderate westerlies. It's currently 20 degrees. That's the latest. I'm Cathy Sanchez.
8: Radio Gibraltar, Calvin Harris with Clementine Douglas up soon. Have you accidentally done some DIY or home improvements, maybe some painting recently? There might be a reason behind it. First, here's Love Station.

Calvin Harris, Clementine Douglas, Blessings Radio Gibraltar. So if you've been doing some DIY or painting or anything like that recently, it's because it's May, and subconsciously in your brain you've thought, oh, I've got to fix everything. I've got to fix everything I've been ignoring. New figures say it's the most popular time for home improvements because there are a couple of bank holidays at the beginning of May, during May. And also because there's nicer weather, but it's not too hot and it's not too cold. So that's when we finally pick up a paintbrush or a drill, or we start assembling flat pack furniture. That's the logic behind it. You just managed to convince yourself that you could redo the bathroom and get it done quickly. Have you done any DIY recently? And is it because it was May? Get in touch, let me know. Send me a picture. I love seeing DIY projects.

one of the most talented singer-songwriters around at the moment, Ray. David Guetta, of course. I need you to stay. One of the most talented button pushers in the world. He's so good at pushing those buttons, David Guetta. Unbelievable. 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You may or may not be stuck in traffic on Queensway at the moment. I don't know, I heard rumours. I heard something about there being traffic on Queensway. There was a lorry or something trying to get through Ragged Staff at the roundabout at the end there. And that's why there is or was traffic on Queensway. If you are in that area, get in touch, let me know.

0: Bruno Mars and Just Might. 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It's Cuff It up in about 5. And next, One Direction. 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
1: It's Beyonce and Cuff It Radio Gibraltar. We got music by Blue for you shortly. Playing Top Loader next. I'd love to see a Beyonce biopic. They've made biopics for loads of other icons. I wonder if one day there'll be a Beyonce one. Surely there has to be. Are you eco-festing this weekend? There are still tickets available. You can get those online, buytickets.gi. It's the pre-loved fashion show this evening at 7:30 at the Europa Pool. And the eco-festival proper is tomorrow. 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One day tickets, £5 and £7. £5 for children, £7 for adults. And for the whole weekend, £8.50 for children, £12.50 for adults.

0: It's Blue with Beautiful Spiritual Radio Gibraltar. I was talking about maybe there possibly being, hopefully one day, a Beyoncé biopic. Here's some news that I didn't know I needed to hear today. You know Stormzy, the grime artist, the rapper Stormzy? His company, his production company, are going to produce an Ian Wright biopic. And it's the biopic I didn't know I needed to see. But now that I've heard that, I cannot wait to watch it. I hope they include that scene with his teacher. Have you seen that? Have you seen that scene? Oh, if you ever need your heartstrings pulling a little bit, just type in online, Ian Wright meets teacher. So basically, there was this teacher that Ian Wright had when he was younger, and this teacher really kind of guided him and was a really good role model. I'm getting emotional just talking about it. And this teacher, everybody thought that he'd passed away, or Ian Wright thought that he'd passed away, and they brought this teacher out to meet Ian Wright many, many years down the line.
1: Hello, Ian. Long time no see.
2: Mr. Pigden. You're alive.
1: I'm alive, he says. How are you doing?
2: I can't believe it. Someone said you was dead.
1: As you see, I'm very much in, and I'm so glad you've done so well with yourself.
0: I watched that clip at least once a month. So an Ian Wright biopic in the works. That's going to be amazing, isn't it?

0: music for you soon by Gigi Perez. We'll call up this week's 3-2-1 winner and give away some prizes. And Ava Max, Sweet But Psycho, is next.
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0: 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Hello?
1: Hello?
0: Hi, Sienna?
1: Yeah?
0: How are you? It's Ben from Radio Gibraltar.
1: Oh, hi.
0: Have you had a good week?
1: Yeah.
0: You looking forward to the weekend?
1: Yeah.
0: What have you got planned?
1: I don't know. Beach.
0: Beach. Amazing. Sienna, do you know who I'm calling?
1: Yes. No, well, I don't know.
0: You do? You don't know? I'll tell you why anyway. I've got to give you some prizes.
1: Oh.
0: Got to send you to the Beacon Press with £15 to spend. You got two kids' meals at Pizza Express. Do you like pizza?
1: Yeah.
0: What's your favourite kind?
1: Pepperoni.
0: Yeah, me too. And I'm going to send you to the Alameda Wildlife Park as well. Tickets for two kids and two adults. Does that sound good?
1: Yes, thank you.
0: You're very welcome. Well done, Sienna. Thank you for playing 3-2-1 this week. And
1: thank you.
0: Have a good weekend, yeah?
1: Yeah, thank you. You too.
0: Thanks. Take care. Bye.
1: Bye.

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6: From the GBC newsroom at 4, hotel occupancy remains below pre-pandemic levels, with Airbnb growth cited as a key factor, though the treaty is expected to boost tourism, according to the Hoteliers Association. It says plans for an 150-room Marriott at Ocean Village remain on hold, but that work on the Galetta Hotel has restarted following the treaty announcement. Developers expect to break ground early next year. Two men have appeared before the magistrate's court, charged in possession with an alleged robbery that took place on Main Street. 19-year-old Gian Del Rio and 22-year-old Jaden Bito are accused of stealing property valued at nearly £22,900 in July last year. Their case has been sent to the Supreme Court. A new strategy which focuses on promoting, educating and protecting the banking sector over the next 5 years has been launched by the Gibraltar Bankers Association. President Katie Muldoon says Strategy 2030 will help support long-term growth. Your weather, fresh to moderate westerlies, it's currently 20 degrees. That's the latest. I'm Cathy Sanchez.
7: This is Radio Gibraltar. We got music for you shortly by Mario. We will take a look at the World Cup countdown. How many days is it now? It's not long. It's not long at all. Also, the Americans are Americanizing the World Cup. I'll tell you about that as well. Olivia Rodrigo now.

It's Mario with Let Me Love You. This is Radio Gibraltar. Hi to Jen and Kev, who have just driven across the frontier, saying there was no queue. There was no queue when they crossed the border. We'll take another look at that a little bit later on. There's no queue at the moment, though. Looking at the countdown to the World Cup, I look at this every day, but I only bring it up on the radio once a week, because if not, I think I'd drive us all crazy. It's 27 days until the beginning of the World Cup. 27 days, 3 hours, 50 minutes and 50 seconds. It begins on the 11th of June, I think it is. Yeah, that sounds about right. I was just looking at tickets to the final, and just for a laugh, I've added one to my cart. They are £25,000, and I'm not going to buy one, obviously, but can you imagine? Can you imagine your finger just slips and you buy a ticket to the World Cup final? Whoopsie daisies. Oh, I'm going to have to go now.

La la la lolly lolly lo. Radio Gibraltar, Chris Martin from Coldplay has appeared alongside the Muppets, Kermit, Miss Piggy, Animal, and Elmo as well. Who isn't a Muppet, is he? Elmo's from Sesame Street. Anyway, Chris Martin from Coldplay and all those guys, the Muppets and stuff, are in a video to announce a lineup for, I can't believe I'm saying this, a World Cup final halftime show. Including Madonna, Shakira, and BTS. The World Cup is getting a full halftime show with global superstars. And for some reason, the Muppets are involved as well. The idea is to turn the final into a huge entertainment moment, like a Super Bowl-style spectacle with music and lights and stuff. There is a catch. Football only allows a 15-minute halftime break, so there's talk of the performers only getting around 11 minutes on stage, which is more than enough. It's more than anybody wants, to be honest. Some officials say extending the halftime break could mess with players' rhythm, while others argue it's the future of big sport entertainment. Nobody wants this. Can somebody call America and tell them that nobody wants this? Somebody tell FIFA nobody wants this. During the World Cup final, at halftime, here's what happens. Everybody in the world goes to the bathroom, and then everybody in the world sits down and watches three middle-aged ex-professional footballers talk about everything that's happened. The VAR, opportunity shots, fouls. And that's all we want. I don't need Madonna, Shakira, and BTS during halftime. Put them on at full-time. Put them on at full-time. At the end of the match, when it's all finished, after the cup's been lifted and everything, put them on after that. That's fine, do that. Nobody needs us at halftime.

0: and Bad Romance. You're listening to Radio Gibraltar. Got music for you soon by Craig David. Hello to Jonathan, who's saying the words you're looking for, Ben, is closing ceremony. Yes, that's what we want. We have a World Cup final closing ceremony. No halftime shows, please.
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0: I like it very much. It's Leanne with Goodbye, Good Morning. This is Radio Gibraltar on GBC television tonight at 25 minutes to 8. 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

changed. 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

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These Days at Radio Gibraltar. Music soon by Ed Sheeran. There's just a little two-lane queue at the front here at the moment, just to the top of the loop. Seems to be moving quite quickly as well. Won't take you too long at all to get across the border at the moment.

It's Ed Sheeran and Sapphire, Radio Gibraltar. 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
6: From the GBC Newsroom at 5. Work on the Galetta Hotel has restarted following the treaty announcement, with developers expecting to break ground early next year. Plans for an 150-room Marriott at Ocean Village, however, remain on hold. The Hoteliers Association says occupancy is still below pre-pandemic levels, with Airbnb growth a key factor, though the treaty is expected to boost tourism. Two men have been charged with stealing nearly £22,000 worth of property in an alleged robbery on Main Street last year. 22-year-old Jaden Bito and 19-year-old Gian Del Rio appeared before the magistrate's court. The Gibraltar Bankers Association has approved a new five-year plan called Strategy 2030, focused on three goals: promote, educate and protect. The strategy aims to boost Gibraltar's banking sector profile, develop skills and talent, and improve cooperation on issues like fraud prevention and regulation. Your weather: fresh to moderate westerlies. It's currently 20 degrees. That's the latest. I'm Cathy Sanchez.
7: BBC News with Sue Montgomery. President Trump has said he didn't think

0: 24-year-old former Cuban president and brother of the revolutionary leader. An organization, but we're also dropping propaganda leaflets. The reports emerged as the head of the CIA met Cuban officials in Havana. Here's our Cuba correspondent, Will Grant.
1: The apparent decision by the Justice Department to indict Raul Castro is in relation to a long-standing call from conservative Cuban Americans for the former leader to face charges in relation to the shooting down of two civilian aircraft by Cuban military fighter jets in 1996. Analysts say an attempt by Washington to arrest Mr. Castro for any such indictment would be likely to meet huge opposition in Cuba.
0: Officials in northwest Pakistan say militants have stormed an army post, killing at least 8 troops and injuring 35 others. 9 of the attackers were reportedly killed. Caroline Davis reports from Islamabad.
2: According to Pakistan officials, the militants rammed a vehicle filled with explosives into the camp before opening fire at the outpost, a security installation used to counter cross-border attacks. The Pakistani Taliban has been reported to have claimed the attack. Last weekend, many police officers were killed in a similar incident in Banu, also close to Afghanistan's border. Pakistan has repeatedly blamed the Afghan Taliban for harbouring militant groups, reigniting a conflict between the two countries in February by launching missile strikes.
0: A court in India has ruled that an ancient disputed religious complex claimed by both Hindus and Muslims is a temple of a Hindu deity. The High Court said archaeological references showed the site was a temple dedicated to the Hindu goddess of learning. BBC News.
3: It's Radio Gibraltar on your Friday afternoon. Andrew here with you. Hope you're having a fantastic start to the weekend. On the way then, music from Fleetwood Mac, a little bit of Ellie Goulding and Charlie XCX to play for you next. But right now, this is Zara Larsson.

It's Charlie XCX on Radio Gibraltar with Apple. Still to come, music from Ellie Goulding, a little bit of Taylor Swift and Fleetwood Mac on the way. Also be chatting to you a little bit about a few things that you can get up to over the course of the weekend. Might be a little bit spoilt for choice. I've got to say, quite a number of things lined up over the course of the weekend. First, though, this is Fleetwood Mac. This is Everyone.

It's Fleetwood Mac on Radio Gibraltar with Everywhere. Now, a number of events taking course over the weekend. The first, or rather the longest, I want to say, goes on Friday, Saturday and Sunday. It's the Eco Fest, fifth Eco Fest to be exact. Good afternoon to Bev, who said that she'll only be listening for a short while, and then she herself is off to the Eco Fest. Today at the Eco Fest, you can find a pre-loved fashion show kicking off at 7:30 p.m. And then over the course of tomorrow, Saturday and Sunday, there'll be live music and entertainment, children's pool activities, sustainability workshops and talks, educational event space, children's storytelling and activities. I mean, the list goes on. Plenty to choose from at the EcoFest. You can get yourself a one-day pass. For children, it's £5. For adults, it's £7. Or you can buy yourself a weekend pass like Bev has, which is at £8.50 per child and £12.50 per adult. Tickets are available on buytickets.gov. Also happening on Saturday, the museum open day. Archaeological workshops, treasure hunts, crafts, fire making demonstrations and face painting. It's on from 10 a.m. to 6 p.m. It's free entry. That's for the museum open day. And Mum Dance is also happening tomorrow. It's an 80s and 90s inspired dance fitness event happening at Boyd's Leisure Centre from 10 a.m. to 1 p.m. It is £18 per person. £3 from every ticket will go towards the GBC Open Day Fund. For more information, you can find Mum Dance by Nicole on Instagram. That is Mum Dance by Nicole on Instagram.

0: Taylor Swift on Radio Gibraltar with Opalite. Now, apparently, according to sort of super fans, Taylor Swift super fans, something could be on the rise for her very soon.
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It's Amy Grant with Baby Baby on Radio Gibraltar. Now, speaking of babies, the alien that has come to be known online as Baby Yoda, whose actual name, yes, this little alien does have a name, goes by the name of Grogu, and he seems to be making all the waves on social media, or should I say all the blasts, if I'm gonna make a really bad Star Wars reference there. But they were, last night, the actors were at the premiere for the latest Star Wars filmed, titled The Mandalorian and Grogu. Of course, an expansion of the Star Wars series, The Mandalorian, which you can watch on Disney Plus. And looks like this little alien took the red carpet completely on his own. They've actually been taking this tiny alien, this baby Yoda, Grogu, to a number of interviews. And last night, he really got his moment. He got to walk down the red carpet all by himself, and he was absolutely flaunting it, but definitely much more photogenic than I could ever be. And I thought, look at this alien just strutting his stuff. Oh, but I find that little alien, Grogu, Baby Yoda, however you want to name it, I just find him so, so adorable. Honestly, I don't think I could watch the film of The Mandalorian and Grogu too much out of fear that my heart could burst from cuteness. And if anything terrible happened to that alien, I really think I would be rather upset. He's just too cute. He is too, too, too cute. Pedro Pascal, who stars as the Mandalorian alongside Grogu, it's set up to be an absolutely fantastic film. Another one on my list of things to watch. And when I do give it a watch, I will definitely give an honest review without giving too much away. And nobody likes any spoilers, and I've never been one to give spoilers. So I will give you my review without revealing too much. But that little alien can really strut his stuff.

It's Victor Ray and Disappear on Radio Gibraltar. Now, here's one that will definitely make your dentist a little nervous. Apparently, the average person will eat nearly 1.5 tons of chocolate during their lifetime. Yes, chocolate. 1.5 tons to be exact. That amounts to more than £12,000 worth of sweet treats disappearing one bite at a time. Now, I will say, I don't think so much as 1.5 tons, but definitely at least 3 kilos of chocolates get scoffed down in my household during Christmas. I mean, the chocolate bonbons, once you open the box, that's it, they're gone. In about half an hour max, they are gone. Be it celebrations, Quality Street, Heroes, what's the other one? Roses, gone in half an hour. So, I don't know, maybe that figure needs to be adjusted, or rather tested. Tested amongst Janitos after Christmas. Researchers reckon that we'll munch our way through around 7,000 chocolate bars each per person on a lifetime. So it's 7,000 chocolate bars over the course of your life. Doesn't sound like that much. You think about it. And before you ask, yes, these researchers did do the maths. That includes more than 3,900 dairy milk chocolate bars. Oh, I'll have a good dairy milk. Over 1,600 dark chocolate bars, for those who want to be a little bit healthier, and around 1,400 white chocolate bars, which still somehow divides the public opinion when it comes to chocolate. What's better, dark chocolate, milk chocolate, or white chocolate? Now, when it comes to the favourites from this survey, there's one clear winner. That's the legendary Cadbury Dairy Milk. The average person will get through 22 bars of Cadbury's Dairy Milk

0: chocolate is the elite? 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Is it a white chocolate? 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

Dermot Kennedy, outnumbered on Radio Gibraltar. Your reminder that there is a charity walk happening this coming Sunday, organised by Generous Hearts Charity. It kicks off from Campion Park at 10 a.m. It's a 5 kilometre route along the runway and a Kingsway tunnel. You can either run it, walk it or cycle it. It's open to kids and adults. There is a £12 registration fee and includes a bottle of water and a t-shirt. 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That is generoushearts charity332@gmail.com. A little bit of Tate McRae on the way, but first, been loving this one from him. This is Alex Warren. It's Fever Dream.

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6: From the GBC newsroom at 6. Hotel occupancy remains below pre-pandemic levels, with Airbnb growth cited as a key factor, though the treaty is expected to boost tourism, according to the Hoteliers Association. It says plans for an 150-room Marriott at Ocean Village remain on hold, but that work on the Galetta Hotel has restarted following the treaty announcement. Two men have appeared before the magistrate's court charged in connection with an alleged robbery that took place on Main Street. 19-year-old Gian Del Rio and 22-year-old Jaden Vito are accused of stealing property valued at nearly £22,900 in July last year. A new strategy focusing on promoting, educating and protecting the banking sector over the next 5 years has been launched by the Gibraltar Bankers Association. President Katie Muldoon says Strategy 2030 will help support long-term growth. Your weather, fresh to moderate westerlies. It's currently 20 degrees. That's the latest. I'm Cathy Sanchez.
7: BBC News with Sue Montgomery. China's foreign minister has announced that President Xi Jinping has accepted an invitation from Donald Trump to travel to the United States later this year. The announcement came as President Trump was on his way home from a two-day summit in China. Speaking to journalists, Mr. Trump said he had made what he called fantastic trade deals. He also warned Taiwan against moves towards independence. Laura Bicker reports.
8: On the flight back to the US, Mr. Trump told reporters on Air Force One that Beijing had agreed to buy 200 Boeing aircraft with a potential commitment to buy 750 more. He said China would also buy billions of dollars of US farm products. The US president added he'd talked a lot about Taiwan with the Chinese leader, who had pushed him to end arms sales to the self-governing island Beijing claims as its territory. He said he had made no commitment, but would be talking to the leader of Taiwan before making a decision.
7: American media say Washington is taking steps to indict Raul Castro, the 94-year-old former Cuban president and brother of the revolutionary leader. The charges are said to relate to Cuba shooting down two civilian planes 30 years ago. The reports emerged as the head of the CIA met Cuban officials in Havana. Washington said it is prepared to seriously engage on economic and security issues if Havana makes fundamental changes. More details from Will Grant.
9: The idea that perhaps this 1996 bringing down of two civilian planes would be used, the indictment would be used to sort of leverage that, some kind of deal with Washington, is an interesting one. I think, knowing the Trump administration in the ways that we do, it does feel like a negotiating position on some level, because it would come up against real opposition in Cuba, not just from the government loyalists. The idea that the revolution somehow had the 94-year-old leader removed or indicted by Washington, that would be extremely controversial.
7: Officials in northwest Pakistan say militants have stormed an army post, killing at least 8 troops and injuring 35 others. 9 of the attackers were reportedly killed. Caroline Davis is in Islamabad.
6: According to Pakistan officials, the militants rammed a vehicle filled with explosives into the camp before opening fire at the outpost, a security installation used to counter cross-border attacks. The Pakistani Taliban has been reported to have claimed the attack. Last weekend, many police officers were killed in a similar incident in Banu, also close to Afghanistan's border. Pakistan has repeatedly blamed the Afghan Taliban for harbouring militant groups, reigniting a conflict between the two countries in February by launching missile strikes.
7: BBC News.
8: You're listening to Radio Gibraltar on your Friday evening. Andrea here on the way. Music from Griff, a little bit of Sam Fender and Olivia Dean. And shortly, I'll have Nolan Frendo in the studio with me. We'll be chatting all things back to the classics. First, Sam Fender and Olivia Dean.

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0: Catalan Bay Road will be closed every night from 9:30 p.m. to 7 a.m. from tomorrow night, till the 21st of May, for sewer works. Access to Catalan Bay via both worlds will be via Europa Advance Road to the south. Pedestrian access is unaffected. Nighttime buses will have different routes on Friday the 15th tonight and tomorrow Saturday the 16th. N8 East will depart and terminate at Williams Way, and 8 South will depart and terminate at Chatham Counter Guard, and there is still works by the evacuation roundabout near Jib 5. One more flight due in today. It's the EasyJet Gatwick flight due in at 8 a.m. No cruiseliners in port today, and looking at the Frontier, you'll be pleased to know that there is currently no queue at present. And joining me in the studio right now, I have the very lovely, a dear friend of mine as well, Nolan Flender. Nolan, how are you?
2: Hello, Andrea. Thank you. I am well. How are you?
0: I'm doing well, thank you. So, back to the classics, four then.
2: That's right.
0: Fourth edition. Now,
2: fourth edition.
0: When this started, you started in Central Hall.
2: Yes.
0: Did you ever expect that it was ever going to blow up to what it's become?
2: Yeah, we had big expectations, to be honest. Myself and Dion are very ambitious. So when we first came up with the concept and the idea, we knew it would attract people. And then we had ideas to follow up to make that grow. Naturally, we still have ideas on how it could potentially grow even further. So, yeah, we'd kind of had an inkling that it would work out.
0: Because every year it feels like, I mean, I'm grateful that I'm part of Back to the Classics. And last year, I thought, there's no way he can top it this year. But it looks like you are. I mean, you've managed to get a hold of quite possibly one of the biggest Phil Collins tribute acts.
2: So that's right.
0: How do you keep finding ways to raise the bar?
2: Yeah, that's the motivation behind it, right? I mean, if we were going to do the same exact thing every year, it would not only get boring for the audience, but it would get boring for us as organizers. So we're always trying to up it. We were in talks with a few other tribute acts that didn't come through. And then we found out, or Dion did, about this guy called Chris who does the Phil Collins tribute act, and he is, as you say, the biggest UK Phil Collins tribute act in the UK. He's fully booked at all times, and it's just a great privilege and pleasure for us to have him on the show to close off the show.
0: And can I ask, where did the idea / the name Back to the Classics come from?
2: That's a great question. I want to say it came from Dion, and he said back to the music initially, and then my brain went, oh, back to the music, that sounds like Back to the Future. Why not do it in the actual font of Back to the Future and sort of come up with the concept there? But then the back to the music was like, I'm not sure about this. And then it just changed. What about classic songs? If that's what we're going to do, let's just call it Back to the Classics.
0: And do you find that in Gibraltar there's like a real demand maybe for nostalgia? No,
2: yeah, I mean, people my age, not so much yours, you're a young one still, people my age and slightly older, I think they love that nostalgia feel. Like, as you can see, there's plenty of events here in Jib, whether it's the 90s event, whether it's Back to the Classics, you know, is it the Venga Boys that are coming or whatever it is. People really, really love that. And not only in Jib, in Spain they do a lot of that stuff as well, so there is an audience for it for sure.
0: And speaking of younglings, this year obviously you've got the introduction of Chaos Theory again.
2: Yes.
0: They performed last year, and Waves. So how important is it for you, do you think, to give younger musicians perhaps a platform with more experienced musicians?
2: It's massive. Like when I was a young singer with zero to no experience, that for me meant everything, right? Just sort of surrounding myself with experienced musicians, learning from them, always looking at them, trying to understand them, seeing what they were doing. And that for me, I was feeding off that, right? I was a sponge. And I hope that these kids do the same thing. I know a few of them are in rehearsals weekly, and that they are doing that with us. And that for me is so special. It's massive. And now, luckily, because of that, I've built sort of not a platform, but I'm very lucky to be able to call upon many musicians in Gibraltar who will, at the drop of a hat, just come and help me out and perform for my shows and that kind of stuff. So,
0: become almost like a little musical community,
2: a little family of sorts. Yeah. So I think it's important for those kids, and if I can enable that, myself and Dion can enable that, and we can give them a platform somewhere professional with a professional stage, professional sound team, lights, all that kind of stuff, and they can have that experience, I think it's really cool.
0: And Nolan, obviously, audiences see the finished product, but they don't really recognize or perhaps realize how much work goes into it. So how far back does the preparation go? Does you sort of finish one Back to the Classics and the next day it kind of starts?
2: Kind of, but maybe not that in advance. But obviously, just think, before I even think about singers and the show itself, I need to think about song selection. So I have I was going to say a short list, but it's a really long list.
0: And do the singers choose their songs, or do they have a bit of input?
2: A little bit, not too much. Generally, I have a good sort of feeling for what singer will do well with what song. And for now, touch wood, it's worked out. The preparation starts early on just with songs, and then I start taking songs away. I start thinking of who can partake, who can't, who can sing what, and then all the other side of the business comes in, you know, reaching out to people who could potentially help us with sponsorship, reaching out to the relevant authorities to gain permission for a venue, to gain permissions for anything really, entertainment licenses, all that kind of
0: stuff.
2: Lots
0: of things that people perhaps don't think about.
2: People wouldn't have a clue. Well, I mean, people who organize for sure, but people wouldn't have a clue the amount of work that's involved behind the scenes to get a show like this done.
0: And when you're standing on the side there, for example, I remember last year you were standing on the side there at Bayside, and you sort of look out to the audience. What's that feeling? Is it sort of relief? Is it still stress until it's over?
2: I mean, for me, obviously, I'm on the side of the stage there as a worker. I want to make sure that you as singers and the musicians are safe, they're cool, they have everything they need. So I'm sort of in a work mode. But when I do sort of look to the side and I see that amount of people, bit of nerves, because, oh, hang on, this is it, it's happening, there's people here to see us, let's get it going, let's make sure we put on a good show. But at the same time, super proud, super relieved, oh, actually, people bought tickets, people came along, but super proud always. Like, I look out there and I think, Jesus, look what we've managed to achieve, you know. So yeah.
0: And obviously the lineup, again, you mentioned classics, the likes, you know, ABBA, Bon Jovi, AC/DC, maybe Linkin Park, etc. Without giving too much away.
2: You already did. You said all those bands already.
0: Without giving too much away, what can people expect this year?
2: Okay, without giving too much away, we're performing for the first time songs, or at least a song from the 60s. I'll openly say it's a bit of Elvis Presley. So that's different. We have a varied mix of artists and songs as we normally do. We've got some heavier songs and soft songs, ballads, upbeat songs, and that every single song is a song that people will know.
0: Is there one song, I don't know if you can name it, but is there one song that you've got that you think the audience is going to go absolutely nuts for? Reveal it?
2: I'm not going to reveal it. I'm just going to say there's this particular song with one of the bands performing that Sarah Pereira is singing. And Annika Pai is on guitar for that matter. And again, speaking of youth, right? And those guys, those kids just kill it. They are absolutely smashing it. And that song is going to be the hit of the night, I think.
0: Sounds good. Now, on the Back to the Classics page, you've sort of been doing this thing about quick fire questions.
2: Oh, dear.
0: So I was wondering if I could ask you some quick fire questions.
2: Sure, go for it.
0: First one that comes to your head. I promise they're not too tricky. Vale?
2: Go on.
0: VHS or DVD?
2: VHS.
0: Name a classic 90s movie.
2: Oh, dear God. Home Alone.
0: Britney or Christina?
2: Christina.
0: Eastern Beach or La Galeta?
2: La Galeta.
0: Bon Jovi or Guns N' Roses?
2: Bon and Roses. Guns N' Roses.
0: Finish the lyric. Hold me closer, tiny dancer.
2: Hold me closer, tiny dancer. Get your headlights on the highway, something like that.
0: I'll give it to you. Levante o poniente?
2: Levante.
0: Summer nights or National Day?
2: Ooh, that's a good one. I love them both for different reasons, but I'm going to go patriotically with National Day.
0: Coke or Pepsi?
2: Pepsi Max is so nice.
0: Hellbells, TNT, Flick of the Switch are all songs by which Australian band?
2: AC/DC.
0: Name three Harrison Ford films.
2: Oh, Jesus. Star Wars 2, 3 and 4. 4, 5 and 6, sorry. Indiana Jones and one more.
0: I'll give it to you. Name three Disney classics.
2: The Beauty and the Beast. Fantasia. Oh, that's a... I don't know where that came from. And The Little Mermaid.
0: Japonesa o Miroja?
2: Uf, una japonesa buena.
0: Cool Blues or Salsa Fuego?
2: Oof, I'm not sure I should say this on radio, but when I was like 13, 14 years old, I've always looked older than I am. I used to go into Cool Blues, and I love that place. So let's go with Cool Blues.
0: Now, I'm going to save the very last quick fire questions really quickly. VIP tickets, I've seen are sold out.
2: Yes.
0: General tickets, where can people find them?
2: Correct. So just for anyone listening in, Back to the Classics for 29th of May at Muga Sports Complex by Bayside Road. Tickets still available on buytickets.gi. As Andrew just said, the VIP tickets are all gone and the early bird tickets went as well, but there are still some general tickets available.
0: And before I give you the last quickfire question, will there be a Back to the Classics 5?
2: I might plead the fifth on this one. Yes, there will be a Back to the Classics 5 and it may be the last one. I'll leave it at that.
0: Okay, last quickfire question. This one maybe is a little bit mean.
2: Okay.
0: Jetstream or Counterfeit Kings?
2: I obviously love both bands. I'm going to say Jetstream simply because I've been with them for 20 years, and Counterfeit Kings, even though the guys in that band I've known my whole life, it's sort of a younger project, let's call it. So just simply for that, but I love them both.
0: Nolan, it's been a pleasure. Thank you so much for joining me. Nolan Frendo joining me here on the studio. Back to the Classics on the 29th of May. Tickets are available now on buytickets.gi.

0: I'm still the boy you used to know back then.
1: 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And I'll be playing the latest track from the Pussycat Dolls. 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

0: on and let me out.
1: It's Christina Aguilera on Radio Gibraltar. Now, I did mention something about a crafts fair. There's a craft and collector's fair, to be precise, happening tomorrow, Saturday the 16th. Lots happening tomorrow on the 16th of May, including my granny's birthday as well. But this craft and collector's fair is happening at the Cathedral of the Holy Trinity from 10 a.m. to 2 p.m. You can expect handmade goods, collectibles, Gibraltar memorabilia and more. You can also find homemade treats available, and I have been told that the church ladies do make a mean chocolate cake, so I'll definitely be swinging by and grabbing myself a slice, or I'll get someone to try and grab me a slice so I can have it for my afternoon tea with a good cuppa. That's the Craft and Collector's Fair tomorrow, 16th of May, from 10 a.m. to 2 p.m. at the Holy Trinity Cathedral. This is Charlie Puth now. This is Reply to This.

0: Charlie Puth on Radio Gibraltar. Still to come, an absolute classic from Alana Miles and a little bit of Little Mix. And actually, Little Mix member Jessie Nelson, her little twin girls have just turned one today. So a happy birthday to them.
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2: City Pulse. Final episode of the season on Monday. Nicky Guerrero was invested as the 21st mayor of Gibraltar in December. Nearly half a year on, he joins us on the sofa for a chat. If you want to have your say on any current issues, then reach out. Remember, we're on WhatsApp. 540-22500. 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

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Looking ahead tonight on GBC Television. If you missed Wednesday's episode of The Hub, you can catch it again tonight at 7:35 p.m. That's just after the news in brief, where Stefan was joined on the sofa by Zach Zimit, who was speaking a little bit about where his music was taking him recently. He was also joined by the Fashion Collective ahead of their showcase as well. And he was also joined by Troy Charvetto speaking on the Jib Yellow competition. Also on GBC Television from 9 o'clock, you can watch GBC Rewind, where they'll be looking at Winston and Vicky Danino's costume collection. And then at 9:30, a second episode looking back to GBC Open Day in 1996. 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Post Malone and Swae Lee now. 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
1: Are you coming in or what?
0: That's all from me for tonight. Thank you so much for tuning in. Don't go anywhere. Up next, it's James Colato. He'll be here with Made in Gibraltar, bringing you an hour of fantastic local music. He's got a brilliant show lined up tonight, featuring music from Megan Gray, a little bit of Simon Dumas and Guy Valerino, just to name a few. You don't want to miss it. I'll be back with you tomorrow morning from 8 o'clock. And then from 11, you don't want to miss it, Michael and Andrea's Eurovision party. Yes, we are back for a third year running, packed with Eurovision favourites, great fun and all the excitement ahead of the big final. And remember, you can always join the conversation by emailing or sending a WhatsApp message to 266 200. Until then, have a good one.

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6: Hello, good evening, and welcome to Made in Gibraltar, bringing you local music with the likes of Guy Valerino, the Jesse Tree, the Layla Rose Band, a bit of Megan Gray as well. They're all coming up. Opening the show, though, with a huge song by Men and Diesel featuring Niña de Juan, It's Por Ti.

0: brand new there from Mark Muscat, Midsummer's Dream, another one off the conveyor belt by Mark. I can't wait to see this guy on a big stage with, you know, a big band backing him. I think he could really, really benefit from that if he gets the chance to have a whole load of different instruments up there and put on a really, really big show. Now, someone who I'm sure will probably do that at some point, perhaps if it's not here, it's elsewhere. It's Simon Dumas, and here he is with Pretending I'm a Cowboy.
1: Baby,

Big congratulations to Layla of the Layla Rose Band. She tied the knot recently over in Nashville. I don't know all the details. I've seen the photos. Looks like an incredible wedding. So congratulations to Layla and all her family who went over, and those who are here as well, because it costs a fortune to go over to the States nowadays. So yeah, congratulations. And you just heard When You're Wasted, and perhaps that was part of the theme of the after party of the wedding. I have no idea. Next up, though, with All That You Want, it is the Jesse Tree.

A real favourite here at Radio Gibraltar. That was Nargis by Guy Vararino. And who knows, perhaps 2026 will be the year where we get some more Guy Vararino stuff. Someone who has been releasing stuff this year, this calendar year, is Surianne. And she's been all over our socials. And here she is, of course, with her latest track. It's called My Heart.

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Their evil ways prevail. They cling and rip at your flesh with their evil nails of barbarous, taking full possession of your body, mind, and soul.

Pictures of Famine off his latest album. That was Adrian Pisarello, and I had him in the studio, well, a couple of months ago now, to talk about the album and the long writing process, all the influences, everything to do with it. And I think that I've said it before, I think that is my favorite track off the album. Now, Giles Ramirez has been very, very busy this year again. Like I said, I've been going on about this for a few weeks now. He's got loads of stuff coming out. Magic have released something new. I'm going to play that perhaps next week or the week after. I'm trying to balance all the new releases. There's a few more that I've got in the can for next week as well. So we're going to listen to a track that he released just a few weeks ago, accompanied by a very interesting music video as well, of course. It's called By the River. I've been

huge song there, How We Remember You by Jib Floyd, and they have teased that there is more to come in the next few months. I don't know if that includes a live gig. I'd love it if it does, but for now, How We Remember You is the track that they have released, and they have released it a few months ago, but it's still getting some airplay because it needs to be played. And thank you so much for listening to Made in Gibraltar. For those of you that want some live music, head down to the Mag Club tonight. There's an incredible prog rock band playing there under Tiger. They were the Battle of the Bands winners a few months ago as well. You really need to check these guys out. They're absolutely amazing. I heard as well, J-Day last week was a huge success, so thank you to everyone that went down to that, and congratulations to all the acts that perform. Radio Gibraltar will continue keeping you up to date with everything going on, playing hits and classics alike. I'll be back next Friday with more local music for you. I leave you though with The Sum of All Fears.

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